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Self enumeration for census 2027 will begin today in Ladakh and identified snowbound areas of Jammu and Kashmir and continue till August 31. Director Census Operations for Jammu and Kashmir and Ladakh Amit Sharma said the exercise will allow residents to digitally provide their details ahead of the door-to-door population enumeration scheduled from September 1 to 30. He said the population enumeration would cover around 40 questions relating to demographic details, fertility, occupation and other aspects, with caste also being included this time. He added that residents in identified snowbound areas across 16 districts of Jammu and Kashmir and people across Ladakh have been urged to complete the self-enumeration within the stipulated period. Mr. Sharma said the reference date for Ladakh has already been notified as October 1, 2026 at midnight, while for the rest of the country, including the plains and remaining areas of Jammu and Kashmir, it is expected to be March 1, 2027, subject to notification. He said special establishments in Ladakh, including the military, ITBP and Air Force, will also be covered during the second phase of the census. The National Testing Agency, NTA, has announced a retest for three papers of the UGC NET examination, English, Commerce and Sociology, following complaints about several errors in these papers. NTA said the English paper will be held on 9th September from 9 a.m. to 12 noon in Shift 1, while the Commerce paper will be conducted the same day from 3 p.m. to 6 p.m. in Shift 2. The Sociology paper will be held on 10th September from 9 a.m. to 12 noon in Shift 1. The NTA had conducted the UGC NET June 2026 examination from 22nd to 30th June across 87 subjects for the award of Junior Research Fellowship, eligibility for Assistant Professor and admission to PhD programs. NTA had formed a committee to inquire into and look into these errors. The committee recommended that, in the interest of holding a fair and error-free examination, these three papers should be reconducted. Air India has announced that all its flights to and from Visakhapatnam will operate from the new Aluri Sitarama Raju International Airport at Bhogapuram from today, using the existing airport code VTZ. Air India informed that the airline will continue to operate 14 weekly flights between Bhogapuram and Delhi, providing convenient connectivity to major domestic and international destinations through its hubs. Spread over 77,342 square meters, the new terminal offers enhanced passenger comfort and operational efficiency. It has 22 check-in counters, 18 self-baggage drop units, advanced screening systems, modern baggage handling facilities, and 7 aero bridges for a seamless

0: passenger experience. In Jharkhand, students protesting against irregularities in state's recruitment examinations burnt effigies of Chief Minister Hemant Soren, Congress leader Rahul Gandhi and RJD leader Tejasvi Yadav in Ranchi yesterday. Students raised slogans against the state government and reiterated their demand for the cancellation of JPSC and JSSC examinations, alleging irregularities in the recruitment process. The protesters have also announced plans to gherao the Chief Minister's residence on 20th of this month. Meanwhile, the state government made another attempt to resolve the issue through dialogue and invited the protesting students for talks at 2 p.m. today. The BWF Badminton World Championships will begin today at Indira Gandhi Indoor Stadium in New Delhi. Indian shuttlers will begin their campaign on the opening day today. In the women's singles, former world champion and 9th seed PV Sindhu will be up against Sophia Noble of Ireland, while the women's doubles duo of Teresa Joly and Gayatri Gopichand will face Paula Lopez and Lucia Rodriguez of Spain in the first round. In the evening, Indian debutant Ayush Shetty will face world number 1 and defending champion Shi Yuqi of China in the men's singles category. In the men's doubles discipline, the ace Indian duo and fifth seeds Sattvik Sairaj Ranki Reddy and Chirag Shetty have already proceeded to the second round after receiving a bye. Meanwhile, the Indian duo of M.R. Arjun and Hariharan Amsakarunan will take on the Irish duo of Scott Gildy and Paul Reynolds. In the mixed doubles category, 15th seed pair of Dhruv Kapila and Tanisha Krasto have also proceeded to the round of 32 after a bye. In men's cricket, India will resume their first innings at the overnight score of 460 for 9 on day 3 of the first test match of the series, the Gal International Stadium in Sri Lanka today. And that is the end of this news bulletin.
1: நேரம் 6 மணி 10 நிமிடம்.

0: films. He has acted in more than 250 Hindi films. Saxena started his career in the early 1970s and has mainly played supporting roles. He starred in some of the most successful films of Hindi cinema, like Mr. India, Tridev, Ghayal, Khiladi, Gulam, Gupt, The Hidden Truth, Duplicate, Soldier, Bagban, Fana, Krish, Eki Rasta, Kala Pathar, Bajrangi Bhaijaan, and many more. His performances in these films have established him as one of the best supporting actors in Hindi cinema. He played the role of Kichaka in the television serial Mahabharat. He is well known for his roles in the movie Mr. India and the comedy movie Phir Hera Phiri. He was also nominated for the Filmfare Best Villain Award for Gulam. Let's listen to a song from that film.
1: Ji.

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1: 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The headlines. Self-enumeration for Census 2027 to begin today in Ladakh and identified snowbound areas of Jammu and Kashmir. NTA to reconduct UGC NET exams for 3 subjects, English, Sociology and Commerce, following complaints of errors in these papers. Protesting Jharkhand students to hold fresh round of talks with state government in Ranchi today. IMD issues red alert for very heavy rainfall in Odisha and Gangetic West Bengal. Annual pilgrimage to Himalayan Shrine of Burha Amarnath begins in Jammu and Kashmir. And BWF Badminton World Championships to begin today in New Delhi. Self-enumeration for Census 2027 will begin today in Ladakh and identified snowbound areas of Jammu and Kashmir and continue till August 31st. Our correspondent has filed this report.
2: Ladakh would become the first union territory in the country to complete the Census 2027 exercise with population enumeration scheduled from September 1st to 30. The self-enumeration beginning today. Around 637 enumeration blocks would be created for complete coverage of Ladakh. Chief Principal Census Officer and Director Census Operation for Jammu and Kashmir and Ladakh, Amit Sharma, during a press conference said the September schedule has been planned in view of the region's harsh winter condition, difficult terrain and limited accessibility of Ladakh. Population enumeration will collect detailed information on population distribution, demographic composition, education, economic activity, migration, disability, language, fertility and other population characteristics. Census 2007 is being conducted digitally with housing listing operation completed from June 1st to 30. The first phase achieved 100% digital data collection. Yangchan Dolma for Akashwani from Lelata.
1: The National Testing Agency NTA has announced retests for 3 papers of the UGC NET examination, English, Commerce and Sociology, following complaints about several errors in these papers. NTA said the English paper will be held on 9th of September from 9 a.m. to 12 noon in Shift 1, while the Commerce paper will be conducted the same day from 3 p.m. to 6 p.m. in Shift 2. The Sociology paper will be held on 10th of September from 9 a.m. to 12 noon in Shift 1. The NTA had conducted the UGC NET June 2026 examination from 22nd to 30th of June across 87 subjects for the award of Junior Research Fellowship, eligibility for assistant professor and admission to PhD programs. NTA had formed a committee to inquire into and look into these errors. The committee recommended that in the interest of holding a fair and error-free examination, these 3 papers should be reconducted. JPSC JSSC aspirants' agitation in Jharkhand has entered its 24th day, with students intensifying the protest over alleged irregularities in recruitment examinations. A fresh round of talks between the government and student representatives is scheduled for today. Here is a report.
3: JPSC JSSC aspirants took out a protest march from Jaipal Singh Munda Stadium to Albert Ekka Chowk in Ranchi yesterday and burnt effigies of Chief Minister Hemant Soren, Congress leader Rahul Gandhi and RJD leader Tejasvi Yadav. The students raised slogans demanding cancellation of the JSSC CGL examination and a CBI probe into alleged irregularities in recruitment examinations. Meanwhile, the state government has invited the protesting students for talks today at 2 p.m. in Ranchi with the students allowed to participate along with their legal advisors. The Reform Manch has said that if the government accepts the students' demands, steps could be taken towards ending the agitation, otherwise the protest will continue. The students have already announced a protest.

0: outside the Chief Minister's residence on August 20th, but said the final decision would depend on Devendranath Mehto's health and outcome of today's talks. Mavish Raman, Akashwani News, Ranchi.
1: Chief Election Commissioner Gyanesh Kumar will today launch the Electoral Literacy Club ELC 2.0 in Patna. This initiative has been seen as an important step towards giving a fresh impetus to electoral literacy, digital engagement and meaningful participation of citizens in democracy. We have a report.
2: ELC 2.0 is being launched keeping in the view of growing digital connect of the youth. The Election Commission had started the Electoral Literacy Club in the year 2018 with the aim of familiarizing young citizens with the electoral process. Under ELC 2.0, the target has been set to form ELCs in 15 lakh schools, 70,000 colleges and 1420 universities across the country over the next 6 months. All these ELCs will also be linked to the Election Commission of India's network, ECI Net. Meanwhile, in another program, Chief Election Commissioner Gyanesh Kumar will interact with around 500 booth-level officers at Nalanda University in Rajgir today. Savita Parikh, Akashwani News, Patna.
1: Air India has announced that all its flights to and from Vishakhapatnam will operate from the new Aluri Sitarama Raju International Airport at Bhogpuram from today, using the existing airport code VTZ. Air India informed that the airline will continue to operate 14 weekly flights between Bhogpuram and Delhi, providing convenient connectivity to major domestic and international destinations through its hubs. Spread over 77,342 square meters, the new terminal offers enhanced passenger comfort and operational efficiency. It has 22 check-in counters, 18 self-baggage drop units, advanced screening systems, modern baggage handling facilities, and 7 aero bridges for a seamless passenger experience. This is Akashwani giving you the news. For quick news updates around the clock, follow us on X handle at AIR News Alerts. And for details of stories and more, log on to our website www.newsonair.gov.in and download news on AIR app. Government says 396 infrastructure projects of different ministries with an estimated cost of about 18.66 lakh crore rupees have been recommended for approval under the PM Gati Shakti initiative till date. The Minister of Commerce and Industry said that among these projects, 256 projects have been sanctioned and out of which 198 projects are under implementation. It added these projects have been evaluated through the Network Planning Group NPG mechanism. PM Gati Shakti National Master Plan, PMGS NMP, is a whole of government approach to bring together various central ministries and departments and states and UTs to ensure integrated planning and coordinated execution of infrastructure projects. India Meteorological Department IMD has issued a red colour warning for very heavy rainfall to extremely heavy rainfall over Gangetic, West Bengal and Odisha for today. An orange alert for very heavy rainfall has been issued for Chhattisgarh, East Madhya Pradesh, Uttar Pradesh and Uttarakhand for the day. Heavy rainfall is also expected over Andhra Pradesh, Gujarat, Himachal Pradesh, Konkan, Goa, Madhya Maharashtra, Marathwada and parts of Northeast India. The Met Department predicted thunderstorms accompanied by lightning and gusty winds over Jammu and Kashmir, Bihar, Jharkhand, Karnataka and Odisha today. Similar weather conditions are expected over Tamil Nadu, Puducherry, Karaikal, Andhra Pradesh, Telangana and Andaman and Nicobar Islands for the day. Furthermore, the weather agency has forecast one or two spells of very light rainfall during afternoon in Delhi. Odisha braces for the spell of intense rainfall as a low pressure area over the Bay of Bengal is likely to intensify into a depression today, threatening to worsen the flood situation in northern districts. The IMD has issued a red warning for 4 districts and an orange warning to 11 districts with heavy to extremely heavy rainfall likely at several places in North Odisha. With rivers in spate and lakes affected, the state government has intensified relief operations while Chief Minister Mohan Charan Majhi will undertake an aerial survey of flood-hit Bhadrak and Jajpur districts today. We have more from a correspondent.
3: In the flood-hit areas, the situation remains challenging as inundation has affected large parts of several northern Odisha districts. The state government has cancelled the leave of officers in affected districts and deployed 3 IAS officers to coordinate relief and restoration work in Bhadrak, Baleswar and Jajpur. Schools and educational institutions are closed today in Mayurbhanj, Keunjhar, Bhadrak, Jajpur and Baleswar as a precautionary measure. Fishermen have been advised to stay away from the sea till tomorrow. In

0: Valeshwar district, two persons lost their lives and another seriously injured after a wall collapsed due to incessant rain. Authorities are closely monitoring vulnerable areas and river systems as fresh rainfall could further aggravate waterlogging and inundation. Prakash Das for Akashvani News, Bhubaneswar.
1: The 12-day-long annual pilgrimage to the ancient Baba Burha Amarnath Temple in Poonch district of Jammu began this morning amid tight security. The yatra will continue until August 28 and will culminate on Raksha Bandhan. Baba Burha Amarnath Temple, dedicated to Lord Shiv, is located in Rajpura village in Mandi Tehsil of Poonch district. We have more from a correspondent.
2: Lieutenant Governor Manoj Sinha today flagged off the first batch of the yatris from the Bhagavati Nagar Yatri Nivas in Jammu toward the border district of Poonch in the morning under tight security arrangements. District administration and local bodies have finalized arrangements including waterproof tents, community kitchen, langar locations, parking layouts and healthcare station along the pilgrimage route. Langars and reception counters have been set up at vital transit locations like Sundarbani, Nushara and Rajal in Rajouri district. The Poonch district administration has launched a dedicated portal to facilitate advance registration for the pilgrims coming from across the country. This is N. Gulshan Rana for Akashvani News from Jammu.
1: The country's first virtual zoo has been started in Indore, Madhya Pradesh. We have more from a correspondent.
3: The 14D cinema and virtual jungle safari have been developed under the PPP model at a cost of around 4.5 crore rupees. In the virtual jungle safari, people can experience forests and wildlife through technology. The 14D cinema will offer visitors a different movie watching experience. Chief Minister Dr. Mohan Yadav inaugurated these facilities yesterday and also watched a film with school children in the 14D cinema. These new facilities will help children and tourists learn about wildlife and nature through technology. Abhinav Goyal, Akashvani News, Bhopal.
1: The BWF Badminton World Championships will begin today at the Indira Gandhi Indoor Stadium in New Delhi. We have a report.
4: Indian shuttlers will begin their campaign on the opening day today. In the women's singles, former world champion and ninth seed PV Sindhu will be up against Sophia Noble of Ireland, while the women's doubles duo of Teresa Jolly and Gayatri Gopichand will face Paula Lopez and Lucia Rodriguez of Spain in the first round. In the evening, Indian debutant Ayush Shetty will face world number one and defending champion Shi Yuqi of China in the men's singles category. In the men's doubles discipline, the ace Indian duo and fifth seeds Sattvik Sairaj Ranki Reddy and Chirag Shetty have already proceeded to the second round after receiving a bye. Meanwhile, the Indian duo of M.R. Arjun and Hariharan Amsakarunan will take on the Irish duo of Scott Gildy and Paul Reynolds. In the mixed doubles category, 15th seed pair of Dhruv Kapila and Tanisha Krasto have also proceeded to the round of 32 after a bye. Ashish Abraham, Akashvani News, Delhi.
1: In men's cricket, India will resume the first innings at the overnight score of 460-9 on day 3 of the first test match of the series, the Gull International Stadium in Sri Lanka today. Prasidh Krishna and Kuldeep Yadav were on the crease at the draw of stumps yesterday evening. Devdutt Padikkal hit his maiden test century, scoring 167 runs. KL Rahul scored 82 runs and Dhruv Jurel contributed 51 runs. For Sri Lanka, Prabhat Jayasurya clinched 4 wickets, while Keshara Nuwantha took 3 wickets. And now for a look at today's newspapers, it's over to VC Pramod.
5: Thank you, Abhishek. Amit Shah seeks Congress apology over Vande Mataram Rao, reports The Hindu. West Bengal launches Ayushman Bharat, CM health insurance schemes, says The Statesman. Hindustan Times, in its editorial piece, A Roadmap for Progress, writes that the successes of the PM Sabsadara focus is critical to resolving the immediate crisis of jobs. The paper elaborates that, like every such address from the ramparts of the Red Fort over the past 8 decades, Prime Minister Narendra Modi's speech to mark the 80th Independence Day combined a short-term actionable roadmap with the long-term path that the country should embark on. And finally, in a world record and Guinness feat, the Asian Age writes that 3 UAE-based Indians were among 65 skydivers who jumped from an aircraft at an altitude of 13,000 feet, each carrying their respective national flag, making it to the Guinness World Records. And with that, it's back to you, Abhishek.
1: Thank you, Pramod. And now, before we end the bulletin, the headlines once again. Self-enumeration for Census 2027 to begin today in Ladakh and identified snowbound areas of Jammu and Kashmir. NTA to reconduct UGC NET exams for 3 subjects, English, Sociology.

0: and Commerce following complaints of errors in these papers. Protesting Jharkhand students to hold fresh round of talks with state government in Ranchi today. IMD issues red alert for very heavy rainfall in Odisha and Gangetic West Bengal. Annual pilgrimage to Himalayan Shrine of Burha Amarnath begins in Jammu and Kashmir. And BWF Badminton World Championships to begin today in New Delhi. And for details of these stories and more, log on to our website www.newsonair.gov.in and News on AIR app. And with that, we end the morning news. Have a nice day.
1: நேரம் 8:30 ஆகாஷ்வாணி.
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0: And in Ladakh, Amit Sharma said the exercise will allow residents to digitally provide their details ahead of the door-to-door population enumeration scheduled from September 1st to 30th. He said the population enumeration would cover around 40 questions relating to demographic details, fertility, occupation and other aspects, with caste also being included this time. He added that residents in identified snowbound areas across 16 districts of Jammu and Kashmir and people across Ladakh have been urged to complete the self-enumeration within the stipulated period. In Bihar's Lakhisarai district, 7 women devotees have died in a stampede at the Ashok Dham temple today during the third Monday of the holy month of Sawan. A large crowd of devotees had gathered for the ritual Jalabhishek of the deity when the incident occurred. More than 10 devotees have been seriously injured. The critically injured have been referred to Patna Medical College Hospital, while others are being treated at the district Sadar Hospital. Our correspondent reports that the stampede took place this morning on the path leading from Ashok Dham station to the temple. At least 5 people have died and several others have fallen ill after a fire broke out at a hotel near Tarapeeth police station in Birbhum district in West Bengal in the early hours of this morning. According to reports, the fire first broke out at the hotel's reception and quickly spread through the 4-story building. Most of the guests were asleep when the fire broke out. Chief Election Commissioner Gyanesh Kumar will today launch the Electoral Literacy Club ELC 2.0 in Patna. This initiative is being seen as an important step towards giving a fresh impetus to electoral literacy, digital engagement and meaningful participation of citizens in democracy. A report.
1: ELC 2.0 is being launched keeping in the view of growing digital connect of the youth. The Election Commission had started the Electoral Literacy Club in the year 2018 with the aim of familiarizing young citizens with the electoral process. Under ELC 2.0, the target has been set to form ELCs in 15 lakh schools, 70,000 colleges and 1420 universities across the country over the next 6 months. All these ELCs will also be linked to the Election Commission of India's network ECINet. Meanwhile, in another program, Chief Election Commissioner Gyanesh Kumar will interact with around 500 booth-level officers at Nalanda University in Rajgir today. Savita Parikh, Akashwani News, Patna.
0: The National Testing Agency, NTA, has announced retest for 3 papers of the UGC NET examination, English, Commerce and Sociology, following complaints about several errors in these papers. Defence Minister Rajnath Singh has extended his wishes on the occasion of Nag Panchami today. In a social media post, Mr. Singh said that reverence for nature, compassion towards all living beings and a spirit of coexistence have always been inherent in India's cultural tradition. The 12-day-long annual pilgrimage to the ancient Baba Budha Amarnath Temple in Poonch district of Jammu began this morning amid tight security. U.S. President Donald Trump has instructed the Pentagon Chief Pete Hegseth to majorly cut down upcoming joint military drills with South Korea, stating that the exercises are too expensive and send a hostile, inappropriate message to North Korea. In Zimbabwe, death toll has reached 84 in an overloaded ferry incident in which the ferry carrying 153 passengers capsized on Lake Kariba last week. The ferry capsized in strong waves on Tuesday. In football, Sporting Club Delhi defeated debutants Football Club Rangdai 5-1 in the first quarter-final of the 135th Indian Oil Durand Cup at the Birsa Munda Football Stadium in Ranchi yesterday. The victory sends Sporting Club Delhi into the semi-finals, while Football Club Rangdel's impressive debut campaign comes to an end at the quarter-final stage. And that is the end of this news bulletin.

Good morning, this is Akashvani and I am Abhishek Mukhopadhyay with the World News. The headlines. Army Chief General Dhiraj Seth to interact with his Nepalese counterpart in Kathmandu today. Death toll in ferry tragedy rises to 84 in

0: Zimbabwe. US President Donald Trump asked Pentagon to cut down upcoming joint military drills with South Korea. Indian men's team to take on England in the second Pool D match of the FIH Hockey World Cup at Amstelveen in the Netherlands today. And BWF Badminton World Championships to begin today in New Delhi. Army Chief General Dhiraj Seth will interact with his Nepalese counterpart in Kathmandu today. General Seth will be briefed by the Director General Military Operations, Nepali Army, on issues of mutual interest. We have more from a correspondent.
1: General Seth will also lay a wreath at the Army Pavilion, Tundikhel, and receive a guard of honour at the Nepali Army headquarters. Thereafter, General Seth will attend the investiture ceremony at Rashtrapati Bhavan, where he will be conferred the honorary rank of General of the Nepali Army by President of Nepal, Ram Chandra Paudel. General Seth embarked on an official visit to Nepal yesterday. The three-day visit aims to further strengthen the close defence cooperation and military-to-military ties between India and Nepal. Tomorrow, the Indian Army Chief will address the student officers of the Army Command and Staff Course at Shivpuri and interact with instructors and foreign student officers. He will also interact with senior dignitaries of Nepal on issues of mutual interest. On Wednesday, General Dhiraj Seth will attend an ex-serviceman rally at Pokhara, felicitate Veer Naris and gallantry awardees, and interact with Indian Army veterans. He will return to India on Wednesday. The Defence Ministry said India and Nepal are two nations with shared historical, social and cultural linkages which remain unparalleled in the world. Terms fondly referred to as the Roti Beti Ka Rishta, the Janakpur Ayodhya and the Lumbini Bodh Gaya Connect make the nation's natural partners with symbiotic relations. The partnership between India and Nepal is defined by the democratic principles and shared interest in ensuring regional peace and stability. The ministry said the visit underscores the deep-rooted historical, cultural and military ties between India and Nepal and will provide an opportunity to explore new avenues of cooperation between the two armies. VC Pramod for World News.
0: More than 200 students from Indian schools in Muscat visited Indian naval ships INS Imphal, the indigenously built Indian warship at the Sultan Qaboos port in the Omani state capital. Indian Navy said that the country's maritime presence was reflected with Indian naval ships at various ports overseas, including Muscat, Ponta Delgada and Djibouti on India's Independence Day. INS Imphal, a Vishakhapatnam-class destroyer, flew the tricolour in Oman during the port call at Muscat. India's ambassador to Oman, Prashant Pise, visited the warship and congratulated the crew on the occasion. The ship's crew also participated in the flag-hoisting ceremony organized at the embassy. In Zimbabwe, death toll has reached 84 in an overloaded ferry incident in which the ferry carrying 153 passengers capsized on Lake Kariba last week. The ferry capsized in strong waves on Tuesday. Police said the death toll has risen to 84 from 72 the previous day as more bodies were recovered. Zimbabwe's Disaster Management Agency has said 77 people were rescued. Estimates had put the number of passengers as high as 153 on a ferry authorized to carry 90 people, but the latest official figures now suggest the number of passengers could be even higher. Kariba is the world's largest human-made lake by volume, created by damming the mighty Zambezi River in the late 50s and early 60s. It stretches more than 200 kilometers and is up to 40 kilometers wide in places. U.S. President Donald Trump has instructed the Pentagon chief Pete Hegseth to majorly cut down upcoming joint military drills with South Korea, stating that the exercises are too expensive and send a hostile, inappropriate message to North Korea. In a social media post yesterday, Trump explained that it was too late to completely cancel the 11-day Ulchi Freedom Shield exercise, which begins today. Despite Trump's directive, South Korea's defense ministry confirmed that the regular summer drills will proceed as planned, with 18,000 South Korean troops participating. The training, which North Korea routinely denounces as a rehearsal for war, focuses heavily on modern security threats like fighting drones, stopping cyber attacks, and handling GPS disruption. This is Akashvani, and you're listening to The World News. We bring you the top international news and updates from around the globe. U.S. negotiator and President Donald Trump's son-in-law, Jared Kushner, held a rare meeting with Hamas chief yesterday in a new diplomatic effort to make progress in the stalled Gaza ceasefire. Kushner will meet with Israel's prime minister today. The talks aim to salvage the new 15-point U.S.-backed roadmap for Hamas to disarm

0: in Gaza and Israel to withdraw from the Palestinian territory shattered by war. A meeting between Kushner, fellow envoy Steve Witkoff, and Hamas leaders in Egypt last year helped clinch the ceasefire whose progress until now had been stalled over the key issue of Hamas's disarmament. Israel claimed that its forces killed a senior commander of Iran-backed armed group Hezbollah in southern Lebanon. In a statement, Israel Defense Forces IDF said Abu Hassan Allah was killed in the strike on Deir al-Zarani. It described the attack as a response to an earlier Hezbollah drone strike targeting Israeli troops in southern Lebanon that injured three soldiers. Lebanon's state news agency reported that four people were killed and five injured in the strike. Firefighters in Belgium are battling a massive wildfire in the High Fens, the country's largest nature reserve, which has burned more than 27 square kilometers. Authorities said around 600 residents have been evacuated from Worms and Buitenzorg and Leys province as shifting winds spread smoke across the area. Authorities said more than 250 emergency personnel, including Belgian and German firefighters, police, military and civil protection teams have been deployed with helicopters, also assisting the operation. It added no homes had been affected till now, but authorities urged people to stay away from the fire zone. The fire follows weeks of unusually hot and dry weather. The High Fens mix of heathland and peat bogs has complicated efforts to contain the flames. The BWF Badminton and World Championships will begin today at the Indira Gandhi Indoor Stadium in New Delhi. We have a report.
1: Indian shuttlers will begin their campaign on the opening day today. In the women's singles, former world champion and ninth seed PV Sindhu will be up against Sophia Noble of Ireland, while the women's doubles duo of Teresa Jolly and Gayatri Gopichand will face Paula Lopez and Lucia Rodriguez of Spain in the first round. In the evening, Indian debutant Ayush Shetty will face world number one and defending champion Shi Yuqi of China in the men's singles category. In the men's doubles discipline, the ace Indian duo and fifth seeds Sattvik Sairaj Ranki Reddy and Chirag Shetty have already proceeded to the second round after receiving a bye. Meanwhile, the Indian duo of M.R. Arjun and Hariharan Amsakarunan will take on the Irish duo of Scott Gildy and Paul Reynolds. In the mixed doubles category, 15th seed pair of Dhruv Kapila and Tanisha Krasto have also proceeded to the round of 32 after a bye. Ashish Abraham, Akashwani News, Delhi.
0: In the FIH Hockey World Cup, Indian men's team will take on England in its second Pool D match at the Wegener Hockey Stadium in Amstelveen in Netherlands today. India began its campaign with a 3-1 win over Wales, while England also made a strong start by defeating Pakistan 4-1. With both teams looking for another victory, today's clash could play a key role in deciding which side finishes on top of Pool D. India's victory over Wales was built around its penalty corner strength, with all the three goals coming from set pieces. Captain Harmanpreet Singh scored twice after Sanjay opened the scoring, giving India three valuable points. A win for either side would strengthen its position in Pool D. The top two teams from each of the four pools will advance to the next stage and remain in contention for the semifinals, while the bottom two teams will move into classification matches. In football, Sporting Club Delhi defeated Debutants Football Club Rangdai 5-1 in the first quarterfinal of the 135th Indian Oil Durand Cup at the Birsa Munda Football Stadium in Ranchi yesterday. The victory sends Sporting Club Delhi into the semi-finals, while Football Club Rangdai's impressive debut campaign comes to an end at the quarterfinal stage. And now, before we close, here are the highlights of the bulletin. Army Chief General Dhiraj Seth to interact with his Nepalese counterpart in Kathmandu today. Death toll in ferry tragedy rises to 84 in Zimbabwe. US President Donald Trump asked Pentagon to cut down upcoming joint military drills with South Korea. Indian men's team to take on England in his second Pool D match of the FIH Hockey World Cup at Amstelveen in the Netherlands today. And BWF Badminton World Championships to begin today in New Delhi. And that is the end of this World News Bulletin.
2: நேரம் 10:30 ஆகாஷ்வாணி.

0: time. He added that residents in identified snowbound areas across 16 districts of Jammu and Kashmir and people across Ladakh have been urged to complete the self-enumeration within the stipulated period. The National Testing Agency NTA has announced a retest for three papers of the UGC NET examination, English, Commerce and Sociology, following complaints about several errors in these papers. NTA said the English paper will be held on 9 September from 9 a.m. to 12 noon in Shift 1, while the Commerce paper will be conducted the same day from 3 p.m. to 6 p.m. in Shift 2. The Sociology paper will be held on 10th of September from 9 a.m. to 12 noon in Shift 1. At least five people have died and several others have fallen ill after a fire broke out at a hotel near Tarapit police station in Birbhum district in West Bengal in the early hours of this morning. According to reports, the fire broke out at the hotel's reception and quickly spread through the four-story building. Most of the guests were asleep when the fire broke out. In Bihar's Lakhisarai district, seven women devotees have died in a stampede at the Ashok Dham temple today during the third Monday of the holy month of Sawan. A large crowd of devotees had gathered for the ritual Jalabhishek of the deity when the incident occurred. More than 10 devotees have been seriously injured. The critically injured have been referred to the Patna Medical College Hospital, while others have been treated at the district's Sadar Hospital. Our correspondent reports that the stampede took place this morning on the path leading from Ashok Dham station to the temple. Defence Minister Rajnath Singh expressed grief for the loss of lives at the Ashok Dham temple at Lakhisarai due to stampede. In a social media post, Mr. Singh offered his condolences to the bereaved families of all those who lost their lives in this heart-wrenching incident. Defence Minister also prayed for the swift recovery of the injured and wished everyone affected by the incident to stay strong and patient at such a difficult time. Chief Election Commissioner Gyanesh Kumar will today launch the Electoral Literacy Club ELC 2.0 in Patna. This initiative has been seen as an important step towards giving a fresh impetus to electoral literacy, digital engagement and meaningful participation of citizens in a democracy. We have a report.
1: ELC 2.0 is being launched keeping in the view of growing digital connect of the youth. The Election Commission had started the Electoral Literacy Club in the year 2018 with the aim of familiarizing young citizens with the electoral process. Under ELC 2.0, the target has been set to form ELCs in 15 lakh schools, 70,000 colleges and 1420 universities across the country over the next 6 months. All these ELCs will also be linked to the Election Commission of India's network, ECI Net. Meanwhile, in another program, Chief Election Commissioner Gyanesh Kumar will interact with around 500 booth-level officers at Nalanda University in Rajgir today. Savita Parikh, Akashwani News, Patna.
0: Defence Minister Rajnath Singh has extended his wishes on the occasion of Nag Panchami today. In a social media post, Mr. Singh said that reverence for nature, compassion towards all living beings and a spirit of coexistence have always been inherent in India's cultural tradition. Indian shuttlers will begin the campaign at the BWF Badminton World Championships today at the Indira Gandhi Indoor Stadium in New Delhi. In the women's singles, former world champion and 9 seed PV Sindhu will be up against Sophia Noble of Ireland, while the women's doubles duo of Teresa Joly and Gayatri Gopichand will face Paula Lopez and Lucia Rodriguez of Spain in the first round. In the FIH Hockey World Cup, the Indian men's team will take on England in the second Pool D encounter at the Wagenaar Hockey Stadium in Amstelveen, the Netherlands, this evening. The match is scheduled to begin at 6:30 p.m. Indian Standard Time. And that is the end of this news bulletin.
2: Akashwani, Chennai. Neram 11 mani 10 nimidam.

0: 12 people have been killed in two separate incidents of a stampede in Bihar and fire in West Bengal. In Bihar's Lakhisarai district, seven women devotees died in a stampede at the Ashok Dham temple today. On the occasion of the third Monday of the holy month of Sawan, a large crowd of devotees had gathered for the ritual Jalabhishek of the deity when the incident occurred. More than 10 devotees have been seriously injured. Chief Minister Samrat Chaudhary has expressed grief over the incident and announced an ex gratia of 4 lakh rupees each to the next of kin of the deceased. Prime Minister Narendra Modi and Defence Minister Rajnath Singh expressed grief at the loss of lives in the incident. In West Bengal, at least 5 people died and several others have fallen ill after a fire broke out at a hotel near Tarapeeth police station in Birbhum district this morning. Prime Minister Narendra Modi has expressed grief at the loss of lives. In Jammu and Kashmir, the digital self-enumeration process for snowbound areas has begun from today and will remain open till the 31st of this month as part of the Census 2027 exercise. Chief Principal Census Officer of Jammu, Kashmir and Ladakh, Amit Sharma, told Akashwani News that the process is being carried out in 16 districts of Jammu and Kashmir, excluding Jammu, Srinagar, Samba and Rajouri. He said Ladakh will be fully covered under the exercise. Mr. Sharma said the self-enumeration process is geo-referenced, meaning only residents who are physically present in their respective designated areas will be able to complete the exercise. Assam Chief Minister Dr. Hemanta Biswa Sarma today released interim financial assistance to flood-affected families in the 4 worst-hit districts of Sivasagar, Golaghat, Jorhat and Charaideo. Speaking to media, Dr. Sarma said flood waters have receded in these districts and relief and rehabilitation efforts have been intensified. He said 15,000 rupees has been released for each of the nearly 1 lakh flood-affected families. The Chief Minister said a rapid assessment survey is underway to assess the extent of flood damage. The Intermeteorological Department, IMD, has issued a red colour warning for very heavy rainfall to extremely heavy rainfall over Gangetic, West Bengal and Odisha for the day. An orange alert for very heavy rainfall has been issued for Jammu and Kashmir, Himachal Pradesh, East Uttar Pradesh, Jharkhand and Sikkim till tomorrow. In men's cricket, hosts Sri Lanka were 121 for 5 in their first innings against India on day 3 of the opening test of the series at the Gal International Stadium when reports last came in. And with that, we end this news bulletin.
1: Neeram Orumani Patunimidam, Akashvani.

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1: Good afternoon. This is Akashvani and I am Valsa Williams with the midday news. The headlines. Government to constitute high-level committee to review banking reforms and future course of public sector banks towards Viksit Bharat. India reaffirms people-centric, humanity-first approach to BRICS collaboration during its chairship. 7 women died in stampede at Ashok Dham temple in Bihar, 5 people killed in fire incident in Birbhum, West Bengal. IMD issues red alert for extremely heavy rainfall in Gangetic, West Bengal and Odisha today. In men's cricket, Sri Lanka were 167 for 5 in their first innings against India on day 3 of opening test at Galle. And BWF Badminton World Championships begin in New Delhi. India's M.R. Arjun Hariharan Amsakarunan advance to second round of men's doubles category. The government will soon constitute a high-powered committee on banking in achieving the vision of a Viksit Bharat. Union Finance Minister Nirmala Sitharaman said this after inaugurating the 2-day public sector bank conclave in New Delhi today. She added that the committee will decide the future course of banking reforms by taking up issues and recommendations. Ms. Sitharaman expressed hope that the outcomes of the discussions will provide valuable substantive inputs to the committee as it formulates its recommendations on the future role of banks. She noted that Indian banks are in a position of strength with non-performing assets at their lowest ever levels, providing a strong foundation for further reforms.
2: On the basis of a well-researched set of documents which have been shared with you in advance, will hopefully provide that substantive meat for the committee to also look at. So the committee would probably have that material before them, even as they deliberate. And even as they deliberate, to give us their thoughts and also the recommendations, which will help us to clearly understand where the committee wants India to go towards Viksit Bharat, and in that, the role of banks.
1: Vice President C.B. Radhakrishnan emphasized that in an era of artificial intelligence and fast evolving technology, graduation is not the end of education, but a transition into a life of constant adaptation. He was addressing the 11th convocation of the Central

0: University of Tamil Nadu in Thiruvarur in Tamil Nadu today. The Vice President also noted that the unprecedented expansion of India's educational infrastructure since 2014 highlighted the establishment of 16 IITs, 8 central universities, 8 IIMs and 12 new AIIMS hospitals across the country. He stated that education is the ultimate tool to eradicate poverty and foolishness in society. Delving upon the National Education Policy 2020, he stated that education is now measured by the ability to think independently and work in teams.
1: I humbly request all of you to keep the nation first, Rashtra Pradham. I encourage you all to become the creators rather than consumers of knowledge, innovators rather than imitators, and leaders rather than followers. I also urge each one of you to become ambassadors of healthy living, responsible choices, and social awareness, helping to build communities free from the menace of substance abuse. Always say no to drugs.
0: Minister of State for Personnel, Public Grievances and Pensions, Dr. Jitendra Singh, today conferred the National Anubhav Awards 2026 to 15 selected awardees in New Delhi. The awardees have contributed to nation building and have been part of various government projects like Passport Seva Kendra, repealing of old rules and formulation of new rules, technological adaptation in the administration and accounting. India has reaffirmed a people-centric and humanity-first approach to BRICS collaboration guided by Prime Minister Narendra Modi's vision. Secretary Economic Relations in the Ministry of External Affairs, Sudhakar Dalela, today said during its BRICS chairship, India has placed people at the centre of collective efforts. He made the remarks while addressing the BRICS Civil Forum 2026 in New Delhi. He highlighted that under the chairship, over 350 meetings have been concluded across cities, generating substantive outcomes across various sectors. He added that these engagements have strengthened the cooperation between all three foundation pillars of BRICS, which are political and security cooperation, financial collaboration, and people-to-people partnership. Talking about the Civil Forum 2026, Mr. Dalela said, the inputs emerging from this event will be valuable for the BRICS Leaders Summit scheduled to be held this year.
2: India's BRICS Sherpa, it is a privilege to witness firsthand the collective resolve of BRICS nation to strengthening dialogue among thinkers, scholars and eminent experts across sectors from civil society organizations. Fostering conversations at people's level is an important dimension of the BRICS partnership. Since its inception in 2015, the BRICS Civil Forum has served as an important platform for sharing ideas, strengthening mutual understanding and fostering deeper people-to-people connections within the BRICS family.
0: Secretary in the Ministry of Environment, Forest and Climate Change, Tanmay Kumar, has said that over the past two decades, the BRICS alliance has expanded from an economic dialogue into an influential platform for defining its approach to the critical challenges facing the environment, including pressing global issues of increasing pollution, biodiversity loss, as well as global warming. He said this while chairing the senior officers' meeting of the Environment Working Group and Contact Group on Climate Change and Sustainable Development in New Delhi today. A report.
3: During the meeting, the chair informed that BRICS 2026 has been guided by Prime Minister Narendra Modi's vision that global cooperation must remain people-centric by advancing a humanity-first approach. It said that over the course of India's chairship, the Environment Working Group and the Contact Group on Climate Change and Sustainable Development have together advanced cooperation across four interconnected priority areas, promoting sustainable lifestyles, afforestation, forest fire management and disaster resilience, circular economy and adaptation. Further, the chair stated that these priority areas reflect the unanimous recognition that climate resilience, ecosystem restoration, resource efficiency and sustainable development are deeply interconnected challenges that require integrated and holistic responses rather than isolated interventions in silos. BRICS member countries including Brazil, Egypt, Ethiopia, Indonesia, Islamic Republic of Iran, Russian Federation, Republic of South Africa and United Arab Emirates participated in the meeting. Priya Mondal, Akashwani News, Delhi.
0: The Supreme Court today directed Karnataka to comply with the directions of the Kaveri Water Management Authority on the release of Kaveri water to Tamil Nadu.

0: Court also sought a status report from the authority. A bench comprising Justice Vikram Nath and Justice Sandeep Mehta questioned Karnataka over its position on compliance with the direction to release 12,000 cusecs of water and observed that the issue could be reviewed after a further period. The court posted Tamil Nadu's application for further hearing on August the 24th. This is Akashwani giving you the news. For quick news updates round the clock, follow us on our X handle at AIR News Alerts. And for details of stories and more, log on to our website www.newsonair.gov.in and download News on AIR app. Welcome back to the Midday News. In Bihar, seven women were killed in a stampede among devotees outside the Ashok Dham temple in Lakhisarai district. More than 10 devotees were seriously injured in the incident. A report.
1: A stampede broke out among devotees who had gathered at Lakhisarai's Ashok Dham temple for Jalabhishek, resulting in a tragic incident. Those seriously injured have been referred to Patna Medical College and Hospital for better treatment, while other injured persons are undergoing treatment at the local Sadar Hospital. According to Lakhisarai District Magistrate Shailendra Kumar, the incident occurred this morning on the route from Ashok Dham Railway Station Hall to the temple. A stampede broke out amid rumours that an electric pole which had fallen on the road was carrying live current. Meanwhile, Chief Minister Samrat Chaudhary has expressed deep grief over the incident. He has directed the authorities to provide an ex gratia of 4 lakh rupees each to the next of kin of the deceased and ensure proper medical treatment for the injured. Meanwhile, following this incident, security arrangements have also been strengthened to other major temples across the state, including Garib Nath Temple in Muzaffarpur, Baba Harihar Nath Temple in Sonpur and Ajgabi Nath Temple in Sultanganj. Savita Parikh, Akashwani News, Patna.
0: President Draupadi Murmu, Vice President C.P. Radhakrishnan, Prime Minister Narendra Modi and Defence Minister Rajnath Singh have expressed grief over the deaths of devotees in the stampede accident in Lakhisarai district of Bihar. Sharing a social media post, the President conveyed her deepest condolences to the grief-stricken families. President Murmu also prayed for the swift recovery of the injured. The Vice President and the Prime Minister also prayed for the speedy recovery of the injured. The Prime Minister assured that the local administration is assisting those affected. The Defence Minister also prayed for a swift recovery of the injured and wished everyone affected by the incident to stay strong and patient at such a difficult time. In West Bengal, at least 5 people have died and several others have fallen ill after a fire broke out at a hotel near Tarapeeth Police Station in Birbhum district in West Bengal in the early hours this morning. According to reports, the fire first broke out at the hotel's reception and quickly spread through the 4-story building. Most of the guests were asleep when the fire broke out. In Himachal Pradesh, an iron bridge was washed away by a massive torrent following a cloudburst in the tribal Barmore region of Chamba district. The strong currents also severely damaged the pedestrian path used by pilgrims visiting the Ma Bhagwati Kundiwali temple. No loss of life has been reported. In Haryana, a Tiranga Yatra was organized in Hoda today as part of the Har Ghar Tiranga campaign. Participants joined the march holding the tricolour and chanting slogans such as Bharat Mata Ki Jai and Vande Mataram. The Indian Meteorological Department, IMD, has issued a red colour warning for very heavy rainfall to extremely heavy rainfall over Gangetic West Bengal and Odisha for the day. An orange alert for very heavy rainfall has been issued for Jammu Kashmir, Himachal Pradesh, East Uttar Pradesh, Jharkhand and Sikkim till tomorrow. An earthquake of 5.9 magnitude struck Indonesia's Flores region early this morning, with the latest tremor occurring at a depth of around 10 kilometers. The earthquake comes days after a powerful 7.7 magnitude quake struck eastern Indonesia. The country's National Disaster Management Agency said the death toll from a series of earthquakes has risen to 54. The BWF Badminton World Championship began at the Indira Gandhi Indoor Stadium in New Delhi today. The Indian pair of MR Arjun and Hariharanam Sakarunan advanced to the second round of the men's doubles category in New Delhi. The duo were leading 6-4 in the second game when their opponents Scott Gildea and Paul Reynolds of Ireland retired hurt.

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1: This is Akashwani. The news read by Anuja Kumar. Union Home Minister Amit Shah today highlighted that the government under the leadership of Prime Minister Narendra Modi destroyed the ISI-backed terror group Shehzad Bhatti Network ahead of Independence Day. He informed that the government also thwarted its plans for subversive attacks by arresting more than 200 operatives. In a social media post, he said the security forces ripped apart the network by launching coordinated operations across different locations in 14 states, upholding a brilliant example of India's zero tolerance towards terrorism. He underlined that substantial recoveries, including IEDs, grenades bearing Pakistan Ordnance Factory markings, pistols, live cartridges, and CCTV cameras used for espionage were made from the ISI-funded group. Mr. Shah added that the network was involved in several terrorist activities. BJP National President Nitin Naveen today announced the new team of national office bearers of the party. Mr. Naveen has appointed 13 national vice presidents, including Vasundhara Raje Sindhia, Tirath Singh Rawat, Ram Madhav, Bejayant Jay Panda, Sardar Manpreet Singh Badal and Rekha Verma. Union Minister and BJP leader Piyush Goyal has been appointed as the National Treasurer of the party. PL Santosh has been appointed as Organizational National General Secretary. Mr. Naveen has also appointed 8 party leaders as National General Secretary, including Vinod Tavre, Sunil Bansal, Smriti Irani and Biplab Kumar Deb. The party also named new heads of its various morchas, including Dr. Himang Joshi as Yuva Morcha President, Roop Kumari Chaudhary as Mahila Morcha President and Bansilal Gurjar as Kishan Morcha President. The government will soon constitute a high-powered committee on banking in achieving the vision of a Viksit Bharat. Union Finance Minister Nirmala Sitharaman said this after inaugurating the 2-day public sector bank conclave in New Delhi today. She added that the committee will decide the future course of banking reforms by taking up issues and recommendations. Ms. Sitharaman expressed hope that the outcomes of the discussions will provide valuable substantive inputs to the committee as it formulates its recommendations on the future role of banks. She noted that Indian banks are in a position of strength with non-performing assets at their lowest ever levels, providing a strong foundation for further reforms.
2: On the basis of a well-researched set of documents which have been shared with you in advance, will hopefully provide that substantive meat for the committee to also look at. So the committee would probably have that material before them, even as they deliberate. And even as they deliberate, to give us their thoughts and also the recommendations, which will help us to clearly understand where the committee wants India to go towards Viksit Bharat, and in that, the role of banks.
1: Prime Minister Narendra Modi has expressed grief over the loss of lives due to a fire tragedy in Birbhum district of West Bengal. 5 people died and several others have fallen ill after a fire broke out at a hotel near Tarapet police station in the early hours of this morning. In a social media post, Mr. Modi extended his condolences to those who have

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1: 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I am Lucy Gabriel and I'm here to guide you through the latest job vacancies across various sectors and government recruitment updates to help you navigate the competitive job market. We begin with Chandigarh Administration Department of Urban Planning Architecture Wing invites applications for one senior architect post in level 13 as per the 7th CPC on deputation basis, initially for 1 year, extendable as per requirement. Eligible officers from central, state government and UTA administrations should apply through proper channel within 60 days from the date of publication of this advertisement in the Employment News. Details of age, qualification and deputation terms are available on the website. Kindly do refer to www.urbanplanning.chd.gov.in. I repeat, it is www.urbanplanning.chd.gov.in. Central Medical Services Society, CMSS, Ministry of Health and Family Welfare, invites applications for one Joint Director, General Manager, Quality Assurance and one post of a Manager, Procurement on deputation or contract basis. The Joint Director, General Manager post carries pay level 12 on deputation or 2 lakh plus PF per month on contract, while the Manager, Procurement post carries 50,000 plus PF per month. The maximum age limit is 56 years on deputation and 55 years for contract for the joint director or general manager and 40 years for manager. The last date for receipt of applications is 2/9/2026 up to 5:30 PM. Applications must be sent by India Post. Hand delivery is not permitted. For detailed eligibility, application forms and terms and conditions, kindly visit the website at www.mohfw.gov.in. I repeat, it is www.mohfw.gov.in. The Indian Institute of Corporate Affairs, IIC, an autonomous body under the Ministry of Corporate Affairs, invites applications for the post of a Head Center for Micro, Small and Medium Enterprises. The post carries pay level 13 as per the 7th CPC. For deputation or direct recruitment or a consolidated contractual remuneration, it is 1,75,000 to 2,25,000 per month. There is only one vacancy for the position. Candidates applying on deputation basis should have completed 5 years of service in level 12 or 10 years of service in level 11 with relevant experience. For direct recruitment contractual appointment, candidates should possess a postgraduate degree in the relevant field with at least 10 years of experience. The maximum age limit is 56 years for deputation, direct recruitment and up to 68 years for contractual appointment. The last date for submission of applications is 7th September 2026. Application forms can be downloaded

0: Yes, Vaishnavi, so the monsoon season is going on and the month of Shravan is full of festivals in our country, isn't it?
1: Ji, bilkul.
0: We celebrated Haryali Tej last Saturday and today it is another Somvar and along with it, the festival of Nag Panchmi. Mm-hmm. Nag Panchmi is a traditional Hindu festival dedicated to the worship of serpent deities or the Nag Devta and celebrated to honor snakes for protection, the family well-being and ecological balance. Snakes have divine associations as well in our country. If you remember, Lord Shiva wears a serpent around his neck mm-hmm. and then Lord Vishnu is also always seen resting on his Sheshnag. So, saapo ka bhi bahut importance hai hamare, agar divine tarike se bhi dekhe to. But celebrating Nag Panchami also celebrates triumph over evil, which is like marking Lord Krishna defeating the venomous serpent Kalia in the Yamuna River. Aapne purane mythological stories mein ye baat padhi hogi. Snakes also symbolize water, fertility, hidden wisdom, rebirth and cosmic balance. As guardians of springs, rivers and underground treasures, they represent both life-giving and destructive natural forces. It's amazing, Vaishnavi, to note how our culture highlights ancient cultural values that view all creatures as sacred parts of a shared environment. Like snakes, they help farmers by eating rats and mice, which protects food crops in the fields. Mm-hmm. And if we note the timing of this Nag Panchami, mm-hmm. it is celebrated during the rainy season when snakes leave flooded underground homes. The day reminds people to safety coexistence of with them rather than harming the snakes. Mm-hmm. And then it also takes care of the biodiversity. Like traditional practices encourage protecting the natural habitats and sacred groves where local wildlife thrives. Mm-hmm. So for our real existence, the nature and the animals along with it, everything is so very important.
1: Bilkul
0: and we try to give importance to each one of them.
1: Bilkul.
0: And now, Vaishnavi, to set the ball rolling, let's apprise all of you with news making headlines at this hour of the day. Government destroyed ISI-backed terror group Shehzad Bhatti Network ahead of Independence Day, says Home Minister Amit Shah. Sarkar

A large number of devotees have gathered in Ujjain on the occasion of third Monday of Sawan and Nag Panchami. The doors of the Nagchandreshwar temple were opened at midnight yesterday and will remain open for 24 hours. Devotees are getting to see the rare idol of Lord Shiva and goddess Parvati sitting under the hood of Serpent King. Several lakh devotees have visited the temple so far. Meanwhile, the Mahakaleshwar temple opened its door at 2:30 a.m. on Monday. Baba Mahakal was given a special decoration after the Bhasma Aarti. The third procession of Baba Mahakal has started from the Mahakaleshwar temple. During the procession, the Chandra, Moleshwar, Man Mahesh and Shiv Tandav form of Lord Mahakal are being taken around the city. For Parikrama, Abhinav Goyal, Akashvani News, Bhopal.

0: House. India House was a student residence located in North London. With the patronage of lawyer Shyamji Krishna Varma, it was open to promote nationalist views among Indian students in Britain. It was in India House that Madanlal Dhingra met V.D. Savarkar, who was then the manager of India House.
1: Meanwhile, on 8th of June 1909, Baba Rao Ganesh Savarkar, elder brother of Veer Savarkar, was sentenced to transportation for life. This deportation of Baba Rao Savarkar enraged the revolutionaries in London. William Hatkarzan Wiley was the head of the secret police then and had been trying to obtain information about Savarkar and other revolutionaries. It was because of Karzan Wiley that the revolutionary freedom fighters in London were being targeted. The Journal of Shyamji Krishna Varma, named The Indian Sociologist, described Wiley as old repentant foe of India who has fattened on the misery of the Indian peasant ever since they began their career. The resentment was such among the revolutionaries that somehow forced Dhingra to take an extreme step. Moving on, we also pay tribute to the literary legend who was one of the most prominent Hindi language writers and novelists of the 20th century, Amrit Lal Nagar. Frequently described as the true literary heir to Premchand, he was a multifaceted creator who authored 14 novels, 13 short story collections, numerous radio plays, screenplays for Hindi cinema and social surveys. For his massive contribution to Indian literature and education, he was honored with the Sahitya Academy Award in 1967 for his work Amrit Aur Vish and the Padma Bhushan in 1981.
2: जब सुरफ सिर्फ कानों तक ना पहुंचे बल्कि सीधे मन को छू जाए तब संगीत साधना बन जाता है। पंडित जसराज की गायकी कुछ ऐसी ही थी जिसमें शास्त्रीयता के साथ भक्ति और भावनाओं की गहराई भी सुनाई देती थी। मेवाती घराने से जुड़े पंडित जसराज ने अपनी विशिष्ट गायकी से हिंदुस्तानी शास्त्रीय संगीत को दुनिया भर में पहचान दिलाई। उनकी आवाज में भक्ति भाव और शास्त्रीयता का अद्भुत मेल सुनने को मिलता था।
1: Right, he was a recipient of India's highest civilian accolades like Padma Bhushan and Padma Vibhushan. And today is a Shravan Somvar, so we thought of selecting a beautiful rendition of Shiv Stuti in Pandit Jasraj's voice.

0: And in 2019, the International Astronomical Union named a minor planet with his name, Pandit Jasraj, in his honor, making him the first Indian musician to receive this cosmic distinction. And today we also pay tribute to the legendary Indian film editor, best known as the lifelong creative partner of master director Satyajit Ray. He edited every single feature film, short story and documentary that Satyajit Ray ever created, establishing one of the longest and most historically significant director-editor partnerships in global cinema. He started as a clapper boy, but later learned the craft of editing by working under veteran editor Ramesh Joshi at that time, and then made the movie Run Away to Mumbai in 1942 to enter the film industry. And of course, he edited Ray's seminal masterpiece, Pather Panchali. Their continuous artistic collaboration lasted for 36 years. He was highly praised for understanding Ray's inherent sense of timing, musical pacing and camera movements. And of course, he edited many of the masterpieces done by Satyajit Ray, like Charu Lata, Jal Sagar and Appu trilogy.
1: आज सचिन पिलगांवकर अपना 69वां जन्मदिन मना रहे हैं. उनका फिल्मी सफर बचपन से शुरू होकर अभिनय, निर्देशन, निर्माण और गायन तक पहुंचा. गीत गाता चल, बालिका वधु, अखियों के झरोके से और नदिया के पार जैसी फिल्मों ने उन्हें हिंदी सिनेमा में लोकप्रिय बनाया. अब अगर नदियों के पार की अनुजा बात हो ही रही है तो यहाँ पे श्रोताओं को उस फिल्म का एक खूबसूरत गीत सुनाते हैं.

In fact, he received two National Film Awards, including the Best Child Artist for Ajab Tujhe Sarkar in 1972. He received 6 Maharashtra State Film Awards and 2 Filmfare Awards for Marathi movies. So that's a

0: And listeners, we will be taking calls from you and Mr. Sharad Kohli will be answering them. But before that, do remember that the views and opinions expressed by experts in this program are their own and not those of Akashvani. Akashvani advises its listeners to do their own research or consult a registered professional before taking any investment decision. We further advise all listeners to exercise due diligence and rely on their own judgment for taking any financial decision. Nikhil.
1: Or... श्रोताओं आपको बता दें, घरेलू शेयर बाजार आज गिरावट के साथ बंद हुए। सेंसेक्स 0.36% यानी 281 अंक गिरकर 77,728 पर बंद हुआ। निफ्टी 0.32% यानी 78 अंक गिरकर 24,288 पर पहुंच गया। हालांकि नेशनल स्टॉक एक्सचेंज के विस्तृत बाजार में आज बढ़त का रुख देखा गया। मिड कैप सूचकांक में मामूली तेजी आई, जबकि स्मॉल कैप में 0.4% का उछाल आया।
0: Benchmark domestic equity indices ended in the negative zone today. The Sensex dropped 281 points or 0.36% to close at 77,728. The Nifty lost 78 points or 0.32% to settle at 24,288. However, the broader market at the National Stock Exchange managed to end in positive territory. The Mid-Cap 100 Index eked out a marginal gain, while the Small-Cap 100 Index increased 0.4%. Earlier, the markets opened on a weak footing amid geopolitical uncertainty, with both benchmark indices remaining under pressure after the opening bell. Though the indices spared some of their earlier losses during the afternoon trade, yet they continued to trade in negative territory.
1: सेंसेक्स में शामिल 30 में से 23 कंपनियों में आज गिरावट दर्ज हुई। सबसे ज्यादा गिरावट वाली कंपनियों में इंफोसिस 2.7%, HCLTech 2.5% और सन

0: at the National Institute of Securities Markets. Mr. Pandey said the regulator would consider suggestions from the industry and make changes wherever necessary. The SEBI chief added that there are no concerns around tracking error and that several participants in the industry have welcomed the move. He added some participants are yet to update their own systems, which have been built on the historical system and the VWAP system. He further noted that SEBI will soon come up with a consultation paper on the securities lending and borrowing mechanism in its efforts to stabilize cash. So, Mr. Kohli, as I just read, Mr. Kant, the SEBI chairman is aware of the concerns, and of course, the government is saying that they will definitely take that into consideration and make changes wherever necessary.
1: Absolutely. I think, as you rightly read, you know, some of the traders, they still operate on the old system, you know, all the

0: generations across different locations in 14 states, upholding a brilliant example of India's zero tolerance towards terrorism. He underlined that substantial recoveries, including IEDs, grenades bearing Pakistan Ordnance Factory markings, pistols, live cartridges and CCTV cameras used for espionage were made from the ISI-funded group. Mr. Shah added that the network was involved in several terrorist activities. The government has approved 31 more applications under Electronics Components Manufacturing Scheme with projected investment of 7,877 crore rupees. These approvals are expected to generate over 9,500 employment opportunities. These applications have come from 10 states, including 7 from Tamil Nadu and 6 each from Maharashtra and Haryana. Union Minister for Electronics and Information Technology, Ashwini Vaishnaw, handed over the approvals to the applicants at a function in New Delhi. The applicants are related to the manufacturing of projects, including acetylene black, speakers and microphones, optical transceivers, capacitors and coils. BJP National President Nitin Naveen today announced the new team of national office bearers of the party. Mr. Naveen has appointed 13 national vice presidents, including Vasundhara Raje Sindhia, Tirath Singh Rawat, Ram Madhav, Bajayant Jay Panda, Sardar Manpreet Singh Badal and Rekha Verma. Union Minister and BJP leader Piyush Goyal has been appointed as the National Treasurer of the party. B.L. Santosh has been appointed as Organizational National General Secretary. Mr. Naveen has also appointed 8 party leaders as National General Secretary, including Vinod Tavre, Sunil Bansal, Smriti Irani and Biplab Kumar Deb. The party also named new heads of its various morchas, including Dr. Himang Joshi as the Yuva Morcha President, Roop Kumari Chaudhary as Mahila Morcha President and Bansilal Gurjar as Kisan Morcha President. Senior BJP leader and Prime Minister Narendra Modi has congratulated the newly appointed national office bearers of the party and those who have been given various responsibilities. Education Minister Prahlad Joshi today held a meeting with the Secretary Department of Higher Education, DG of the National Testing Agency and other senior officials in New Delhi. During the meeting, the minister directed that strict compliance be ensured of the established exam protocols. He also directed that a complete overhaul of confidential operations architecture, secluded rooms, air-gapped systems, device deposit protocols be implemented on a war footing. The agency has been further directed to conduct a thorough audit of all examination processes and submit a report on the corrective action taken. The Qatar India remittance service based on post-transfer powered by UPI is now available. It enables customers in Qatar to send funds directly to UPI-enabled bank accounts in India through Qatar Post outlets. The Communications Ministry said that the service offers an instant, secure, convenient and accessible channel for cross-border remittances, particularly benefiting the large Indian community in Qatar and their families in India. The initiative combines the extensive reach of postal networks with India's digital public infrastructure to provide an efficient and convenient channel for cross-border remittances. India's ace shuttler PV Sindhu has advanced to the second round of the women's singles event at the BWF World Championships in New Delhi. The former world champion dominated Ireland's Sophia Noble, winning 21-7, 21-11. Meanwhile, in the women's double, India's Treza Jolly and Gayatri Gopichand have also progressed to the second round. In men's cricket, Indian bowlers restricted host Sri Lanka at 284 in their first innings, taking a lead of 178 runs at the stumps on day 3 of the first test in Goa. And that is the end of this news bulletin.
1: நேரம் 7:10 ஆகாஷ்வாணி சென்னை. நேயர்கள் இணைந்திருப்பது 100.1 MHz FM கோல்ட் அலைவரிசையுடன். இளைய பாரதம் நிகழ்ச்சி கேட்கலாம்.

0: A wonderful evening to everybody listening. I'm Pratiksha.
1: And I'm Prarthana.
0: Today, we stand on the shoulders of the giant. We breathe the air of free, democratic nation. Because exactly 79 years ago, a generation of brave souls decided that they would rather die on their feet than live on their knees.
1: Every corner of our country echoes with stories of unyielding courage, from the cellular jails of Andaman to the banks of the Sabarmati. But as we look at India today, a vital question knocks on our conscience. Is independence just a date we celebrate once a year, or is it a living, breathing duty we have to keep alive every single day? Today, we want to look past the decorations and talk about the real weight of the freedom we inherit.
0: Well, let me ask you guys something today. And honestly, it might make us a bit uncomfortable. Every single year, on 15th August, we gather around, we hoist the Tiranga, and we sing our national anthem with goosebumps on our skin. And we proudly tell everybody, "I'm free." It actually feels amazing, right? But if we strip away the flags, the music, and the holiday vibe, well, are we actually acting like people who deserve that freedom? Just look at our neighborhoods, our social media feeds, or even

0: our own daily routines? Are we respecting the gift? Or are we just treating it like a free pass to do whatever we want?
1: Wait a second. Pratiksha, hold on. Deserve freedom? I have to stop you right there. That word feels wrong. Freedom isn't some trophy or a performance bonus you get for being a good citizen. It's our birthright. It's guaranteed by our constitution. Millions of people fought and died just so that every single Indian, no matter who they are, is born free. You can't put a price tag on a condition on a fundamental right.
0: I'm not saying it's our right. Of course it is. The Constitution protects our liberty fiercely. But rights do not exist in vacuum. Think about it this way. If we misuse the right every single day, if we stretch our personal freedom so much that it starts hurting people around us, how long can we actually stay free? Let me give you an example. If you buy a house, it's yours, right?
1: Yeah.
0: You have the right to live in it. But if you keep chipping away the foundation walls every day, the roof is going to collapse on you. Freedom without boundaries isn't liberty, it's chaos. And chaos always lands you right back where you started.
1: I get what you're saying about self-destruction. That's fair. But honestly, I think we are too quick to blame regular people for everything that goes wrong. We love talking about civic sense and individual duties. But what about the other side? Governments, courts, police, leaders, they have massive non-negotiable responsibilities too. If the system itself is broken and people can't get justice, why should the entire burden of keeping the country great fall on a common man just trying to survive a regular 9-to-5 job?
0: Ho, ho, ho. I completely agree. No one's letting the institutions off the hook. Governments have to be held accountable. But let's be honest with ourselves. We can't just hide behind the argument to excuse our own laziness. Pointing fingers at people in power is the easiest thing in the world. We do it all the time while scrolling through our phones. Well, but it takes a lot more courage to look into the mirror and ask, wait, what am I actually doing for my country?
1: That sounds great on a stage, Pratiksha, but let's talk real life. What do you actually expect an ordinary student or a teenager like us to do? We can't pass bills in the parliament. We can't go out and enforce environmental laws. We can't fix the economy. We don't hold the levers of power. So how are our tiny everyday actions supposed to change the direction of a nation with 1.4 billion people?
0: Well, we can't change national policies overnight. No. But look at the things we can control. We can choose to actually study instead of sneaking answers into an exam. We can choose to hold on to our trash until we find a bin instead of throwing it on the streets. We can pause and check a viral message if it's actually true before hitting forward and spreading panic. We can choose to sit down and respect someone whose opinions or backgrounds are completely different from ours. Don't underestimate the power of small choices that can add up. The character of a nation is just the sum of its daily habits.
1: But are those tiny actions really enough to move the needle? Look at the news, Pratiksha. Massive corruption scandals, toxic air choking our cities, deep social violence. These are huge systematic monsters. Can one responsible citizen really fix an existential crisis just by picking up a plastic wrapper or being polite? It honestly feels like trying to put out a forest fire with a single glass of water, don't you think?
0: One person won't fix it overnight. You're right, but let's flip the logic here. How did these massive problems become massive in the first place? Every giant national crisis starts with millions of small people's irresponsible action, isn't it? Well, look at it. A polluted river happens because millions of individuals decide that their little pieces of trash wouldn't matter. Huge corruptions happen because millions of people choose to take small shortcuts or pay small

0: small bribes. If countless small negative actions can add up to create a national disaster, why can't millions of small irresponsible choices add up to fix it?
1: Okay, I see your point. When you break it down to the math of how people behave, it actually makes sense. But I still have a big worry. If we keep shouting, be responsible, follow the rules, over and over again, doesn't it just become a tool to force anyone to conform? I'm scared people will confuse being responsible with just staying quiet and passive. If we teach kids to blindly follow rules, we aren't raising critical thinkers, we're just raising obedient followers.
0: Oh, responsibility doesn't mean keep your mouth shut. It means the exact opposite. Standing up and speaking out against injustice is the ultimate responsibility. If you see someone being discriminated against, if you see bullying, or if you see the law being broken and you choose to stay quiet just to avoid drama, you aren't being responsible. You're just being comfortable. So, well, it's not going to help anybody. You're just choosing your own comfort over what's right. True responsibility means stepping up even when it's awkward or difficult.
1: Exactly. And that is where so many people get it completely twisted. Responsibility isn't about blindly bowing down to whatever the status quo is. It is about having the guts to speak the truth, even when your voice shakes, and even when that truth makes the people around you incredibly uncomfortable. A true responsible citizen acts as the conscience of the country.
0: Well, we're finally on the same page. Responsibility isn't a mindless checklist. It's about constantly asking whether our rules and our society are actually treating the weakest person in the room with justice and equality. That's exactly what our freedom fighters did. They definitely didn't follow the rules of their time.
1: You're so right. If being responsible back then meant being just following the established laws, we still would be a colony today. Bhagat Singh didn't stay quiet when oppressive bills were passed. Mahatma Gandhi didn't stay quiet when the salt laws broke the backs of the poor. Dr. B.R. Ambedkar refused to stay silent when millions were being crushed by caste discrimination. Their responsibility to the future of India demanded that they stand up, break those unjust structures, and fight the system.
0: And today, our fights look totally different. We're incredibly lucky that we aren't fighting some foreign colonial rule. We don't have to face bullets or prisons to, well, show our love to the motherland. But today's battlefield is entirely from internal side of our communities. We're fighting against corruption. We're fighting fake news in our group chat. We're fighting hatred in our social space. And we're fighting the urge to just look away and not care. The enemy isn't across the oceans anymore. It's the slide in our own values.
1: And honestly, the hardest battle is probably the one against ourselves. It is so easy to sit back, point at a screen, and demand that the rest of the world change. We want world-class systems, but the second we get caught breaking a rule, we want a personal exemption or a quick way out. It's easy to ask for a perfect country. It's much harder to fix our own biases and habits.
0: Exactly. Everyone loves to say India needs to change. The system is broken. The country has to grow. You hear it at every tea stall, every family dinner, and every comment section online. But almost no one stops to ask the question that actually matters. Am I actually trying to become a better citizen today than I was yesterday?
1: Now, let's bring this home to all of those who are listening today. Let's look at our own lives for a second. How many of us have spent hours complaining about the dirty roads, the trash everywhere, and how bad our municipal system is? Right after casually tossing a plastic wrapper or a bottle out of a moving car window, well, because everyone else does it. How many of us loudly demand absolute honesty and fairness from our institutions?

0: inconvenience. But the very second we face a minor inconvenience, we immediately try to call a contact, find a loophole, or use a shortcut because it helps us out in that moment.
1: Well, now think about something. Well, online things, freedom of speech gives us right to type whatever we want behind a screen name. But responsibility means remembering that there's a real human on the other side. And we should not tear down someone's dignity, bully a stranger, or forward a nasty message that spreads hatred. A phone screen shouldn't mean we leave our manners behind, right?
0: Precisely. And what about the environment? Our freedom lets us use resources, sure. But responsibility reminds us that we are basically borrowing this planet from our future generation. If we turn our green spaces into concrete deserts and pollute our air so badly that breathing itself becomes a hazard, what kind of free India are we actually passing down?
1: Look at our communities. True responsibility means realizing that India's diversity isn't a problem to solve. It's our greatest superpower. When we stand up for the safety of women, protect the rights of the minority, and support people who are actually struggling on the margins, we are actively holding up the republic together.
0: Yes, and let's think about democracy now. Responsibility doesn't just end when we walk out of the voting booth once every 5 years. It means staying awake, keeping ourselves informed, showing up for local community issues, and speaking up when policies go off track. A democracy only works if the people stay awake.
1: And at the end of the day, freedom gives us rights, but responsibility tests our actual character. You simply can't build a strong nation with one without the other.
0: And finally, look at how we think. Today, internet algorithms just feed us exactly what we already agree with, tapping us in our own little bubbles. It's our responsibility as educated young people to look for objective facts, read past the headlines, and actually listen to someone we disagree with instead of just getting angry. So maybe the real way to celebrate Independence Day isn't just waving around the Tiranga for 24 hours. It's living the other 364 days of the year in a way that actually respects the sacrifice that got us here.
1: Freedom was won through sacrifice.
0: It'll survive only through responsibility.
1: Thank you. Jai Hind.
2: Hi all, my name is Aparna P, a third year English literature student from Queen Mary's College. Today, I'm going to talk about World Photography Day, observed every year on 19th August. It is a day to honor the invention of photography and appreciate the photographers who capture moments that educate, inspire, and preserve memories for generations. Photography is often described as a universal language. A single photograph can tell a story without using a single word. It can capture joy, sorrow, courage, hope, and history in a single frame. World Photography Day is celebrated on 19th August because on this day in 1939, the French government officially announced the daguerreotype, an early photographic process developed by Louis Daguerre. Building on the work of Nicoffre, this invention made photography accessible to the world and marked the beginning of a new era. Over the years, photography has evolved remarkably. From black and white images to color photography, from film cameras to digital cameras, and now to smartphones, photography has become a part of our daily life. Photography serves many important purposes. It preserves precious memories of birthdays, weddings, festivals, and family gatherings. It documents historical events, helping future generations understanding the past. It also spreads awareness about environmental issues, social challenges, and humanitarian crises. Photography is also a powerful tool for preserving culture and heritage. Across India, photographers document ancient temples, historical monuments, folk dances, traditional festivals, and local customs. These photographers become valuable records for future generations and help preserve our rich cultural identity. Photography has also become an important part of the environmental conversation. Wildlife photography

Birds spend days and sometimes weeks waiting patiently to capture rare animals in their natural habitat. Their photographs create awareness about endangered species and encourage people to protect forest and biodiversity. For young people, photography teaches patience, observation, and creativity. A good photographer does not simply take pictures, but learn to notice beauty in everyday things.

0: Mr. Shah added that the network was involved in several terrorist activities. The government has approved the 31 more applications under Electronics Component Manufacturing Scheme, ECMS, with projected investment of 7,877 crore rupees. These approvals are expected to generate over 9,500 employment opportunities. These applications have come from 10 states, including 7 from Tamil Nadu and 6 each from Maharashtra and Haryana. Union Minister of Electronics and Information Technology Ashwini Vaishnaw handed over the approvals to the applicants at a function in New Delhi. The applications are related to the manufacturing of products including acetylene black, speakers and microphones, optical transceivers, capacitors and coils. Speaking on the occasion, Mr. Ashwini Vaishnaw said that with this 31 approvals, a total of 106 applications of companies have got approvals under the scheme. Education Minister Prahlad Joshi today held a meeting with the Secretary, Department of Higher Education, DG of National Testing Agency, NTA, and other senior officials in New Delhi. During the meeting, the minister directed that strict compliance be ensured of the established exam protocols. He also directed that a complete overhaul of confidential operations architecture, secluded rooms, air-gapped systems, device deposit protocols be implemented on a war footing. The agency has been further directed to conduct a thorough audit of all exam processes and submit a report on corrective action taken. BJP National President Nitin Nabin today announced a new team of national office bearers of the party. Mr. Nabin has appointed 13 national vice presidents, including Vasundhara Raje Sindhya, Tirath Singh Rawat, Ram Madhav, Vaijayant Jay Panda, Sardar Manpreet Singh Badal, and Rekha Verma. Union Minister and BJP leader Piyush Goyal has been appointed as National Treasurer of the party. B.L. Santosh has been appointed as Organizational National General Secretary. Mr. Nabin has also appointed 8 party leaders as National General Secretary, including Vinod Tare, Sunil Bansal, Smriti Irani and Biplab Kumar Deb. The party also named new heads of its various morchas, including Dr. Hemang Joshi as Yuva Morcha President, Roop Kumari Chaudhary as Mahila Morcha President and Bansilal Gurjar as Kisan Morcha President. Senior BJP leader and Prime Minister Narendra Modi has congratulated the newly appointed national office bearers of the party and those who have been given various responsibilities. The Qatar India Remittance Service based on POS transfer powered by UPI is now available. It enables customers in Qatar to send funds directly to UPI-enabled bank accounts in India through Qatar Post outlets. The Communications Ministry said that the service offers an instant, secure, convenient and accessible channel for cross-border remittances, particularly benefiting the large Indian community in Qatar and their families in India. In men's cricket, Indian bowlers restricted host Sri Lanka at 284 in their first innings, taking a lead of 178 runs at stumps on a day 3 of the first test in Galle. Manav Suthar led the wickets column for India with 4 scalps, while Ravindra Jadeja picked up 3. India's ace shuttler PV Sindhu has advanced to the second round of the women's singles event at the BWF World Championships in New Delhi. The former world champion dominated Ireland Sophie Noble, winning 21-7, 21-11. And that's the end of this news bulletin.
1: Neeram 8 mani 10 nimidam Akashvani Chennai.
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0: launched a coordinated multi-state operation on 12th of this month using a real-time intelligence sharing system with state police forces to counter Shahjahan Bhatti network-linked disruptions planned around Independence Day. The operation led to the detention of over 200 people across 14 states, including 62 from Uttar Pradesh, 52 from Haryana, 51 from Delhi, and 44 from Punjab. Substantial recoveries, including IEDs, grenades bearing Pakistan Ordnance Factory markings, pistols, live cartridges, and CCTV cameras used for espionage, were made from ISI-funded group. The network was involved in several terrorist activities. Shahjahan Bhatti network, a Pakistan-based ISI-backed terror syndicate, linked to grenade, IED, and petrol bomb attacks and targeted killings across India. SBN has also been playing local conduits to Reki police, defense, and religious sites and to install CCTV cameras for espionage. More than 80 FIRs and over 200 arrests linked to this network have been made so far. With Aman Yadav, this is Anand Kumar for Akashvani News, Delhi.
1: The government has approved 31 more applications under Electronics Components Manufacturing Scheme or ECMS with projected investment of 7,877 crore rupees. These approvals will result in a total production of electronics components worth 82,000 crore rupees and are also expected to generate over 9,500 employment opportunities. These applications have come from 10 states including 7 from Tamil Nadu and 6 each from Maharashtra and Haryana. Union Minister of Electronics and Information Technology, Ashwini Vaishnav, handed over the approvals to the applicants at a function in New Delhi. The applications are related to the manufacturing of products including acetylene black, speakers and microphones, optical transceivers, capacitors and coils. Speaking on the occasion, Mr. Vaishnav said that with this 31 approvals, a total of 106 applications of companies have got approvals under the scheme.
2: Electronics Component Manufacturing Scheme mein
3: a total of 106 projects have now been approved under the Electronics Component Manufacturing Scheme, attracting an investment of 69,548 crore rupees and generating around 75,000 direct jobs. Today, 31 projects were approved under the scheme. The most encouraging aspect is the rapid pace of industry investment, with manufacturing already underway in 38 projects and 16 projects currently under construction.
2: 16 projects abhi under construction chal rahe.
1: The government will soon constitute a high-powered committee on banking in achieving the vision of a Viksit Bharat. Union Finance Minister Nirmala Sitharaman said this after inaugurating the two-day public sector bank conclave in New Delhi today. She added that the committee will decide the future course of banking reforms by taking up issues and recommendations. Ms. Sitharaman expressed hope that the outcomes of the discussions will provide valuable substantive inputs to the committee as it formulates its recommendations on the future role of banks. She noted that Indian banks are in a position of strength with non-performing assets at the lowest ever levels, providing a strong foundation for further reforms.
4: On the basis of a well-researched set of documents which have been shared with you in advance, will hopefully provide that substantive meat for the committee to also look at. So the committee would probably have that material before them, even as they deliberate. And even as they deliberate to give us their thoughts and also the recommendations, which will help us to clearly understand where the committee wants India to go towards Viksit Bharat, and in that, the role of banks.
1: Education Minister Prahlad Joshi today held a meeting with the Secretary, Department of Higher Education, DG of National Testing Agency or NTA, and other senior officials in New Delhi. During the meeting, the minister directed that strict compliance be ensured of the established exam protocols. He also directed that a complete overhaul of confidential operations architecture, secluded rooms, air-gapped systems, device deposit protocols be implemented on a war footing. The agency has been further directed to conduct a thorough audit of all exam processes and submit a report on corrective action taken. BJP National President Nitin Naveen today announced the new team of national office bearers of the party. Mr. Naveen has appointed 13 national vice presidents including Vasundhara Raja Sindhya, Tirath Singh Rawat, Ram Madhav, Bejayant Jay Panda, Sardar Manpreet Singh Badal and Rekha Verma. Union Minister and BJP leader Piyush Goyal has been appointed as national treasurer of the party. B.L. Santosh has been appointed as organizational national general secretary. Mr. Naveen has also appointed 8 party leaders as national general secretaries, including Vinod Tavle, Sunil Bansal, Smriti Irani,

0: and Biplab Kumar Deb. The party also named new heads of its various morchas, including Dr. Hemang Joshi as Yuva Morcha President, Roop Kumari Chaudhary as Mahila Morcha President, and Bansi Lal Gurjar as Kisan Morcha President. Senior BJP leader and Prime Minister Narendra Modi has congratulated the newly appointed national office bearers of the party and those who have been given various responsibilities. The Ministry of Agriculture and Farmers Welfare has informed that the progress of area coverage under Kharif crops has recorded more than 1,000 lakh hectare area as of 14th of this month. It added that rice has been grown over more than 379 lakh hectares area, while oil seeds were sown over more than 184 lakh hectare area. According to the ministry, Shri Anna or coarse cereals were cultivated in over 172 lakh hectares area. It added that more than 107 lakh hectare area was covered with cotton. Additionally, the area cultivated with pulses was recorded with an area coverage of more than 100 lakh hectares. This is Akashwani giving you the news. For quick news updates round the clock, follow us on our X handle at TI News Alerts. And for details of these stories and more, log on to our website www.newsonair.gov.in and download the News on AIR app. Welcome back. You're listening to News at 9. The Qatar India Remittance Service based on post transfer powered by UPI is now available. It enables customers in Qatar to send funds directly to UPI-enabled bank accounts in India through Qatar Post outlets. The Communications Ministry said that the service offers an instant, secure, convenient, and accessible channel for cross-border remittances, particularly benefiting the large Indian community in Qatar and their families in India. The initiative combines the extensive reach of postal networks with India's digital public infrastructure to provide an efficient and convenient channel for cross-border remittances. India has reaffirmed a people-centric and humanity-first approach to BRICS collaboration guided by Prime Minister Narendra Modi's vision. Secretary Economic Relations in the Ministry of External Affairs, Sudhakar Dalela, today said that during its BRICS chairship, India has placed people at the center of collective efforts. He made the remarks while addressing the BRICS Civil Forum 2026 in New Delhi. Mr. Dalela emphasized that BRICS reflects the growing economic weight and collective voice of emerging economies.
1: While our economic, technological and sustainability goals are indispensable, the ultimate resilience of the BRICS partnership depends on the invisible threads of trust and mutual respect that bind our societies together. Civil society engagement is therefore not a secondary track. It is a primary and an enduring mechanism for building lasting partnerships and friendships. This year is especially significant for BRICS as we are marking 20 years of our shared journey since the first BRIC BRIC Foreign Minister meeting in 2006 in New York. 2 decades in which we have grown into a strong collective voice of developing economies at a global stage.
0: Indian Army Chief General Dhiraj Seth was conferred the rank of Honorary General of Nepal Army by President Ramchandra Paudel during an investiture ceremony at Sheetal Nivas in Kathmandu today. General Seth reached the Himalayan nation yesterday on an official visit at the invitation of his Nepalese Army counterpart, General Ashok Raj Sigdel. The Har Ghar Tiranga campaign culminated today. The fifth year of Har Ghar Tiranga brought the Tiranga closer to millions of Indians, with people across the country coming together to hoist the national flag, join Tiranga Yatras and sing Vande Mataram. The campaign celebrated nationwide, fostered a sense of patriotism among citizens, strengthened national unity and promoted India's cultural heritage. The campaign, which began in 2022, has since evolved into one of the country's largest public participation movements. More from our correspondent.
2: This year's campaign was dedicated to 150 years of India's national song, Vande Mataram, bringing together the national flag and the national song in a unique celebration of patriotism. One of the highlights of this year's celebration was the sheer varieties of ways in which people participated. Across states and union territories, the spirit of Har Ghar Tiranga was visible in Tiranga Yatras, cycle and motorcycle rallies, cultural processions, school and college programs, and community celebrations. Schools and colleges encouraged young people to learn about the national flag and Vande Mataram. Over the past 5 years, Har Ghar Tiranga has grown into a nationwide expression of participation and

0: Pride every year brought new ways for people to connect with the Tiranga, and 2026 has seen the participation reach an especially broad and vibrant scale. Aman Yadav, Akashvani News, Delhi.
1: Flood situation continues to remain grim in North Odisha, with 6 districts affected and 126 villages still marooned amid rising rivers and continuing rainfall. More from our correspondent.
2: Flood waters have affected 6 districts of Odisha, Keunjhar, Bhadrak, Baleswar, Mayurbhanj, Jajpur and Kendrapada, with around 8 lakh people in 1,304 villages affected. The Baitarani, Brahmani and Salandh rivers continue to flow above danger levels. In flood hit areas, people are facing acute shortages of food, drinking water and electricity, besides inadequate shelter. The threat from crocodiles, snakes and other poisonous reptiles has further added to their distress. Chief Minister Mohan Charan Majhi today conducted an aerial survey of Bhadrak and Jajpur districts and reviewed relief and rescue operations. The state's water resources department says the situation may persist for another 4 to 5 days, while further rainfall is likely to add to the challenges. Prakash Das for Akashvani News, Bhubaneswar.
1: India Meteorological Department, IMD, has issued a red color warning for very heavy rainfall to extremely heavy rainfall over Jharkhand for tomorrow. The weather agency forecast heavy to very heavy rainfall over Bihar, Chhattisgarh, East Madhya Pradesh, Himachal Pradesh, Odisha and West Uttar Pradesh tomorrow. In men's cricket, Indian bowlers restricted host Sri Lanka at 284 in their first innings, taking a lead of 178 runs at stumps on day 3 of the first test in Galle. Manav Sutar led the wickets column for India with 4 scalps, while Ravindra Jadeja picked up 3. Jadeja became only the 4th player in Test cricket history to reach the milestone of 350 wickets and 4,000 runs. He is also the first Indian left-arm bowler to achieve the haul. For host, Sonal Dinusha scored his maiden Test century, while Niroshan Dikwela made 80. At the BWF World Championships in New Delhi, India's PV Sindhu and Ayush Shetty have advanced to the second round of their respective singles events. Women's doubles pair of India's Teresa Jolly and Gayatri Gopichand and men's doubles duo of MR Arjun and Hariharan have also cruised to the next round. And now before we end the bulletin, the headlines once again. ISI-backed terror group Shehzad Bhatti network destroyed ahead of Independence Day, says Home Minister Amit Shah. Over 200 operatives held. Government approves 31 new proposals worth nearly 7,900 crore rupees under Electronic Components Manufacturing Scheme. Education Minister Prahlad Joshi holds meeting with senior officials on exam reforms, directs NTA to conduct thorough audit of all exam processes. BJP announces new team of national office bearers. Indians in Qatar can now send money home through UPI from post offices. And in men's cricket, India take 178-run lead after restricting Sri Lanka to 284 in first innings of Galle Test. That's all in the news at 9. Good night.
3: Spotlight. This is Akashvani. In the program Spotlight, now we bring you a discussion on BRICS meeting of the Environment Working Group on Climate Change and Sustainable Development. The participants are Mukul Sanwal, environmentalist, and Anubha Rohatgi, anchor.
4: India is hosting the 12th BRICS Environment Ministers meeting this year. As part of the two-day event, the BRICS Senior Officers Meeting of the Environment Working Group and Contact Group on Climate Change and Sustainable Development was held today, while the Environment Ministers meeting will be held tomorrow, August 18th. Noted environmentalist Mukul Sanwal joins me to discuss the significance of the event and related issues. Mr. Sanwal, welcome to Akashvani's Spotlight program. Mr. Sanwal, the theme of the BRICS Environment Working Group meeting under India's chairship this year is Building for Resilience, Innovation, Cooperation and Sustainability. What is the significance of this meeting and India's chairship of it?
5: You see, chairship of a meeting, of an intergovernmental meeting, means that you can set the agenda. So when you set the agenda, it gives you two advantages. One is that you have an opportunity to shape the agenda in the sense that you can put forward your priorities and get others to accept your priorities in a small group like the BRICS, which can then be taken to the larger meeting of the entire body of intergovernmental climate change or sustainable development, and you advance your agenda in that manner. So there is a challenge to get others to accept. So you have to prepare an agenda which is acceptable to others. It cannot be an agenda that is your own agenda. That is one. The second thing is that it gives

0: gives you an opportunity to share your ideas with a small group, and you can then see what part of your agenda or your national priorities are acceptable to others and where you need to modify. So in a forum like BRICS, we see both of these things happening. In the officials' meeting, it is clear that India set a very ambitious agenda, and only some part of it has been accepted by others. But that itself is a huge success, because it means that all these countries, 11 countries, which are major countries, will support your stand in the international fora. So when you speak in the international fora, you will not be speaking only as India. You will be speaking as chairing the BRICS group for this year and having the support of a large number of other countries.
1: For this year's EWG meeting, four priority areas have been identified. One, promoting sustainable lifestyles. Two, afforestation, forest fire management and disaster resilience. Three, circular economy. And four, adaptation. Can you tell us more about these four priority areas?
0: I will start with adaptation, because the entire debate in climate change and sustainability has been the Western countries, that is the G7 countries, who are responsible for these problems, really focused the international community, the science community, the political diplomatic community towards reducing emissions of carbon dioxide.
1: Yes.
0: So their entire effort was that while we have created the problem, when they develop, that is India and others develop, they should develop in a different manner. But they never told us what that different manner would be. They didn't ask us that how much can you do, how much should you do, what you can do. They simply said that the outcome of whatever you do should be something that reduces emissions of carbon dioxide. How you do it is not our concern, but it must be done. Now, at that time in 1990, India, China and others were not very powerful. Now we have become a global powers and we can say no. So the real significance of this BRICS meeting is that India is telling the group of 11 other countries, 10 other countries including India, and major developing countries with a substantial share of the economy now, global economy, that look, we need to shift the focus from mitigation to adaptation. Now, countries have been saying this right since 1990. But it is for the first time, I think, in an organized manner that an agenda is being set, that this is the new agenda.
1: Right.
0: It is not simply saying that we shift from mitigation to adaptation, but here is an agenda. And that agenda, as you have said, focuses on the circular economy, where India is very strong. Traditionally, we have not been a wasteful economy.
1: Yes.
0: The amount of use of waste paper or the amount of use of things that are thrown away, whether it is food items, whether it is clothing, whether it is even cars. Most of the steel that is produced in developed countries today is recycled steel, recycled cars. So they design products in a manner that they need to be replaced, they need to be recycled or thrown away. Now, a lot of that throwing away is being done in developing countries. Shiploads will come. But India has never been in that situation throughout civilization, including now. So India has put itself as an example that here is an alternative way of living. You can have the same standard of living and not waste. So that is one major shift. Prime Minister has been talking of life, and he has been saying this in an isolated or in an individualized manner. Now it is expected to become part of the entire declaration of BRIC countries that this is important. Thirdly, we are saying that, look, let us focus on forestry. Not directly focus on forestry, but look upon the wildfire hazards, which are raging in Europe.
1: Yes, absolutely.
0: And which are taking place here as well. But United States, Canada, Europe are having a serious problem of wildfires. So we hope that this will have some resonance with them. It will be acceptable to the others also. And here the focus of India is to share technical knowledge on how to deal with this. Now, India is very strong in this. We have a very strong forest department, probably the strongest forest department in All India Service of any country in the world. Then we are also looking at traditional knowledge. So what India is saying is that adaptation is not adapting to climate change. Adaptation should really be looking into traditional knowledge, looking into local communities. Because what has also happened in the world is that in Europe and North America, 80% of the population has shifted to cities. It is about 60-65% in China. But in other developing countries, more than half the people do not live in cities. So we cannot ignore them. So India is trying to link that. And lastly, what India is saying is that all of this should be fair and people-centered. It should not be centered in terms of emissions or some technology.

0: technology, but people should be at the forefront. And the expectation is that at the official level, a lot of this will be acceptable.
1: Now, the four priority areas that we have just discussed and you've explained so very well in detail, what is the relevance of these areas for the BRIC groups of nations? How do they reflect the common environmental challenges faced by the countries of this bloc?
0: You see, here we come into the politics of the issue. Because the major countries that are in the BRICS is India, which is rapidly growing, China, which has reached levels of well-being of the West, and then you have Brazil, a huge country, but which the entire power generation is from hydro, and they use ethanol and not petrol, and they are exporters of oil. And then, of course, Saudi Arabia and UAE, who are worried about their oil and gas exports.
1: So we also have Ethiopia.
0: Yes, but they are not that economically powerful as these people are, even Russia. But Russia has a very strange relationship because it is actually a developed country.
1: Yes.
0: But it is part of BRICS. It is looking towards Asia. But they also have large tracts of forest. I think they are the country with the largest forest in the world because it's a huge country.
1: Yes.
0: I think it stretches across 4 or 5 time zones. Mm. So what has happened is that from the information that is available, the technical aspects will find more resonance or more acceptability. Not so much the political aspects. For example, the mindful consumption will be acceptable because it is in the interest of everybody. Do not waste. Think before you throw away things. Secondly, we need to look at wildfires in terms of sharing technology. It is not how you do the deal with the wildfires because every country has their own condition, but sharing technology. Then the traditional knowledge, traditional communities are important in every country. Even South Arabia, Saudi Arabia has people living in the deserts. And it is this sharing of technical knowledge, sharing of data and information, which I think is going to be a concrete outcome. And that is important because it leads to operationalization of the decision. It is not that the decision has been taken. It has to be operationalized. It has to be implemented. And I think that's where this is going to be successful.
1: Now, during the environment ministers meeting last year in Brazil, where the 11th edition took place, India had urged BRICS partners to strengthen climate financing mechanisms to meet global sustainability commitments effectively. How important is this issue of climate financing for developing countries, and what role can the BRICS play in this?
0: You see, for the major developing countries, I just listed out to you, India, China, Brazil, Saudi Arabia, the issue is not so much the amount of finance. Mm-hmm. It is that it should be the terms of finance are more important. So two things India has said. India has said the terms should be fair. It should not be something that is imposed. You should not give us money and ask us to do something in return. You should provide it on fair terms, which means beneficial to both sides. But in addition to these 4 or 5 major countries, major economically viable countries, there are a large number of other developing countries, more than 150. Now, they want, for them, the quantity of finance is important. Because even a small amount of international finance as grant is a high percentage of their budget. So India has laid down both aspects, fair finance and a certain quantity of the finance. The outcome is likely to be more towards fair finance rather than an identified quantity. But it is important to have finance there to keep the countries together, to keep the not just the BRICS blocs, but the entire group of developing countries together.
1: Now, BRICS countries, as we were just discussing right now, have very different levels of economic development, energy needs, and climate vulnerabilities. How can the group reconcile these differences while developing a common environmental agenda?
0: You see, the common environmental agenda will focus on urbanization as well as rural areas. Because all the entire group of BRICS, and they are speaking on behalf of a large number of other countries.
1: Yes.
0: Ultimately, the objective is they are speaking on behalf of the other countries in the major negotiation.
1: And the international as the voice of the Global South as well.
0: Voice of the Global South, as you very rightly put. So the idea will be that you take part of the agenda for which is relevant for urbanization, urban cities, and part for rural areas. Mm. But you leave out some parts of an agenda which some people have very strong views. For example, the West is saying you phase out fossil fuels. Now, Saudi Arabia and UAE have very strong views on that. So does India. So does Russia. So does China. But these people, their entire existence or prosperity depends on exporting LNG and fossil fuels.
1: Yes.
0: So you have to be very cautious in that you don't talk about, for example, China is pushing solar and wind. But that goes entirely against Saudi Arabia's view that some fossil fuel must be sold in the world, because otherwise we go back to the desert. So there will be some balancing. And the balancing will appear not in terms of what the West has saying, phase out of fossil

0: fuel or stop emissions, the balancing will emerge in terms of the degree of urbanization and the degree of rural areas that people have. And part of the agenda that India has put forward will be acceptable to everybody, because everybody has cities, everybody has rural populations.
1: Right. What can India's own climate and sustainability initiatives offer to other BRICS nations?
0: You see, as Prime Minister has repeatedly said, the lifestyle issue is something that India is offering and can offer and has offered repeatedly. Prime Minister, among the first global leaders to raise the issue of consumption. He said the issue is not about fossil fuels. The issue is how you use that energy. And let us start using it in a more frugal manner. Now, here is the big difference between India and China. China has reached levels of well-being of the West at much lower fossil fuel use. But India, our carbon emissions are below the global average. So in that sense, we are an example to the entire world that you can grow not using less energy, but much less energy,
1: right,
0: even less energy than China has used.
1: While chairing the senior officers meeting today, Mr. Tanmay Kumar, who is secretary in the Ministry of Environment, Forest and Climate Change, he said that BRICS has evolved over the past two decades from an economic dialogue into an increasingly influential platform addressing major global environmental challenges, including pollution, biodiversity loss and global warming. How do you see this evolution of the BRICS bloc vis-a-vis the environmental challenges?
0: You see, the origin of BRICS goes down to Russia suggesting to India and China,
1: yes,
0: RICS, that we should get together. Now, they were concerned about sanctions. So it started on a finance note that we need to look into how we use the dollar or the foreign exchange mechanisms, we are put under pressure. So that is how this conversation started. Then as it evolved, some aspects of security came in, because ultimately the use of the dollar or the internet exchange mechanisms are linked to national security.
1: Yes.
0: Because the idea of what is national security itself evolved. Now what has happened is that the entire concept of national security not being just the Army, Navy and Air Force, it is also the economy and the environment. Because without that environmental base, there will be economic growth is not going to be possible. So the entire thinking has evolved in the world in a sense, and BRICS are leading that process, because BRICS are in the forefront of developing countries that are emerging as developed countries.
1: Mr. Mukul Sanwal, thank you so much for joining us in Akashvani's Spotlight program and sharing your views on this issue.
0: Thank you.
2: You were listening to a discussion on BRICS meeting of the Environment Working Group on Climate Change and Sustainable Development. The participants were Mukul Sanwal, environmentalist, and Anubha Rohatgi, anchor. This program was produced and presented by the News Services Division of Akashvani.
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0: and religious sites and to install CCTV cameras for espionage. More than 80 FIRs and over 200 arrests linked to this network have been made so far. With Aman Yadav, this is Anand Kumar for Akashvani News, Delhi.
1: India has reaffirmed a people-centric and humanity-first approach to BRICS collaboration guided by Prime Minister Narendra Modi's vision. Secretary, Economic Relations in the Ministry of External Affairs, Sudhakar Dalela, today said, during its BRICS chairship, India has placed people at the center of collective efforts. He made the remarks while addressing the BRICS Civil Forum 2026 in New Delhi.
2: While our economic, technological and sustainability goals are indispensable, the ultimate resilience of the BRICS partnership depends on the invisible threads of trust and mutual respect that bind our societies together. Civil society engagement is therefore not a secondary track, it is a primary and an enduring mechanism for building lasting partnerships and friendships. This year is especially significant for BRICS as we are marking 20 years of our shared journey since the first BRICS BRIC Foreign Ministers meeting in 2006 in New York. 2 decades in which we have grown into a strong collective voice of developing economies at a global stage.
1: The Qatar-India remittance service based on POS transfer powered by UPI is now available. It enables customers in Qatar to send funds directly to UPI-enabled bank accounts in India through Qatar Post outlets. The Communications Ministry said the service offers an instant, secure, convenient and accessible channel for cross-border remittances, particularly benefiting the large Indian community in Qatar and their families in India. Indian Army Chief General Dheeraj Seth was conferred the rank of Honorary General of Nepal Army by President Ramchandra Podal during an investiture ceremony at Sheetal Nivas in Kathmandu today. The conferral of the honorary rank continues a long tradition that started in 1950, under which Nepal and India confer the honorary rank of general on each other's army chiefs. This is Akashvani. You are listening to World News. We bring you the top international news and updates from around the globe. Over 200 Indian peacekeepers deployed with the UN mission in South Sudan have been awarded the prestigious UN Medal for their exceptional service. The UN mission in Sudan, in a social media post today, informed that 210 Indian peacekeepers, including 6 women and 7 staff officers, were awarded at Juba in South Sudan. The mission called it a proud moment for India's blue helmets. It added that through crises, medical emergencies and life-saving missions, the courage and compassion of the Indian peacekeepers continue to protect lives and advance peace. Iran today said it has reached an agreement with Oman on a plan to manage the transit of ships through the Strait of Hormuz, and the two sides are now working to finalize details for a joint statement. Talking to reporters in Tehran, Iranian Foreign Affairs spokesperson Ismail Baghaei said an understanding has been reached regarding the map of the transit route. The announcement came as the 60-day negotiating period to find a peace deal between the US and Iran is set to expire. Meanwhile, speaking to a reporter about talks between Iran and Oman over the Strait of Hormuz, US President Donald Trump warned Muscat not to interfere. He said the United States would bomb Oman if it challenged Washington's position on the strategic waterway. On the other hand, Mid-East negotiator Jared Kushner, President Trump's son-in-law, was holding meetings with Israel's Prime Minister Benjamin Netanyahu the day after he had talks with Palestinian armed group Hamas chief Khalil al-Hayya in Egypt on disarmament. The meetings with Prime Minister Netanyahu come after the Israeli leader rejected a 15-point US-backed roadmap to move the truce deal forward in Gaza. Leading Baloch human rights defender Mir Yar Baloch has condemned Pakistani President Asif Ali Zardari's remarks about the Hindu community in his Independence Day speech. In a social media post, Mir Yar Baloch described the remarks as poisonous and divisive statements scripted by the Pakistani military generals and delivered through their political proxy. The World Bank has expressed serious concern over the Pakistan government's decision to divert funds meant for a housing program for people affected by floods. According to Pakistani media reports, the bank said the move could leave more than 1,19,000 verified and eligible households without identified financial support. Sri Lanka has emerged as the country with the most positive perception of India, according to a new global survey by the Washington-based Pew Research Center. The survey was conducted between

0: February and May this year across 36 countries and involved more than 42,000 people. We have a report.
1: Sri Lanka recorded the highest rating, with 79% of respondents expressing a favorable view of India. The result highlights strong regional, cultural and economic ties between the two countries. India's substantial assistance to Sri Lanka during its 2022 economic crisis has also strengthened bilateral goodwill. The United Kingdom and Kenya followed with 71% favorable views. Germany recorded 63%, while Israel stood at 60%. India also received positive ratings in Italy, Sweden, Japan and Thailand, each recording more than half of respondents expressing favorable views. The findings underline India's growing global standing and the strength of its relationships with countries across Asia, Europe and Africa. Anuja Kumar for World News.
0: In men's cricket, Indian bowlers restricted host Sri Lanka at 284 in their first innings, taking a lead of 178 runs at stumps on day 3 of the first test in Gali. Manav Sudhar led the wickets column for India with 4 scalps, while Ravindra Jadeja picked up 3. Jadeja became only the 4th player in Test cricket history to reach the milestone of 350 wickets and 4,000 runs. He is also the first Indian left-arm bowler to achieve the haul. Earlier in the day, India were bowled out for 462 in their first innings. At the BWF World Championships in New Delhi, India's PV Sindhu and Ayush Shetty have advanced to the second round of their respective singles events. Women's doubles pair of India's Trisha Jolly and Gayatri Gopichand and men's doubles duo of M.R. Arjun and Hariharan Amasa Karunan have also cruised to the next round. And now before we close, here are the highlights of the bulletin. India dismantles ISI-backed terror group Shehzad Bhatti network ahead of Independence Day, arrests over 200 operatives. Indians in Qatar now can send money home through UPI from post offices. Over 200 Indian peacekeepers deployed with UN mission in South Sudan awarded prestigious medal for exceptional service. Iran reaches agreement with Oman to manage transit of ships through Strait of Hormuz. And in men's cricket, India take 178-run lead after restricting Sri Lanka to 284 in the first innings of Gali Test. That concludes tonight's World News Bulletin. For more updates, stay tuned to Akashvani. Good night.

This is the Western Music Show. My name is Srividya, and until 11 p.m. tonight, I'm going to play some beautiful tracks for you to kickstart your week straight off from the Independence Day weekend. I thought we could start the week with one of George Michael's iconic tracks that's also named Freedom. So it's all about breaking free, taking control of your own story. The energetic track is a celebration of independence and also not paying heed to the expectations of other people. So it's just not a song that comes in the background. It's a song that makes a statement, according to me. So this is George Michael's Freedom 90.

Unforgettable Best from George Michael. That was Freedom 90. Coming up next is a track that I always play during my weekday show, especially on Mondays. So it's one of Billy Joel's most beautifully reflective songs, because it reminds us that life isn't a race. So we just forget to slow down and appreciate where we are right now. So it's a warm piano melody with its thoughtful lyrics. So this is kind of a song that makes it even more meaningful when you listen to it in the quiet of the night. So slow down, take a breath, and let this song find its way to you. This is a Piano Man, Billy Joel, with Vienna.

the mandatory reminder to slow down and take a breath, take a pause. So some of the listeners are engaging with me on the tiny URL portal. So Christina says yesterday was Madonna's 68th birthday and she would like me to play. She's given me a few options. So to honor Madonna, well, the queen of pop, she is. So I would like to play Take a Bow by Madonna, the bittersweet classic. And so this track, you can just sit back, let the emotion unfold and do not have any distractions.

Restrained vocals from Madonna there. That was Take a Bow. Maheshwari has been asking me a track called One Day Song by Charis. Unfortunately, I do not have that track, Maheshwari. My apologies. Do request for a different track and I will certainly play them for you on the show should we have it in our listing. Up next is the emotionally charged rock ballad from one of my favorite bands, Creed. So this is a track that's called One Last Breath, and it captures the vulnerability struggle and the search for hope when you're feeling close to the edge. So tune in to the powerful guitars and the distinctive vocals. So, and also that unforgettable chorus. This is One Last Breath by Creed.

quickly moving on to our last couple of tracks. Next track is also a track that I picked out just for a Monday night, because this track is about choosing happiness, letting go of the things that you can't control, and finding joy in the simple moments. So this track is unmistakably sunny with its laid-back energy, and this carefree classic is from Sheryl Crow. This is called Soak Up the Sun.

Coming up next is a thoughtful and beautifully understated track from John Mayer. So I'm going to play No Such Thing. This is a track that captures the restless feeling of growing up, questioning expectations, and realizing that life doesn't always follow the path that others have charted out for you. So this track has a warm guitar and honest storytelling, so it's the perfect song for everybody who wants to write their own rules. So that song is called somewhat a statement from me for the Monday morning for our lovely listeners this night. Thank you for tuning in. Thank you for engaging with me through the Tiny URL portal. I hope you enjoyed the show and felt that was a good beginning to your hectic week. So the last track, No Such Thing by John Mayer, I'm going to end it with that, and thank you once again. This is Srividya signing off. Good night. Have a great week ahead. Thank you once again. Bye-bye. Take care. Good night.

திஸ் இஸ் ஆகாஷ்வாணி, தி நியூஸ் ரெட் பை ரேணுகா. Union Home Minister Amit Shah has informed that the government under the leadership of Prime Minister Narendra Modi destroyed the ISI-backed terror group Shehzad Bhatti network ahead of Independence Day. He informed that the government also thwarted its plans for subversive attacks by arresting more than 200 operatives. In a social media post, he said that security forces ripped apart the network by launching coordinated operations across different locations in 14 states, upholding a brilliant example of India's zero tolerance towards terrorism. The security agencies launched a coordinated multi-state operation on 12th of this month using a real-time intelligence sharing system with state police forces to counter Shehzad Bhatti network-linked disruptions. The network was involved in several terrorist activities. Shehzad Bhatti network, a Pakistan-based ISI-backed terror syndicate, linked to grenade, IED and petrol bomb attacks and targeted killings across India. The government has approved 31 more applications under Electronics Components Manufacturing Scheme, ECMS, with projected investment of 7,877 crore rupees. These approvals will result in a total production of electronics components worth 82,000 crore rupees and are also expected to generate over 9,500 employment opportunities. These applications have come from 10 states, including 7 from Tamil Nadu and 6 each from Maharashtra and Haryana. Union Minister of Electronics and Information Technology, Ashwini Vaishnaw, handed over the approvals to the applicants at a function in New Delhi. In Jharkhand, following a 24-day protest by JPSC and JSSC aspirants, the state government has cancelled the 2024 JSSC CGL examination and all competitive examinations conducted by the TDPL agency. Chief Minister Hemant Soren announced the decision this evening after chairing a special cabinet meeting. The state government has also ordered a comprehensive probe into recruitment examinations conducted by the Jharkhand Public Service Commission, JPSC, and the Jharkhand Staff Selection Commission, JSSC, since 2014. However, student leader Piyush Kumar stated that the decision was only the first step. He added that the protesters' demands regarding the 11th and 13th JPSC examinations and a CBI probe are still pending. The protesting students announced they would discuss their remaining demands and decide their next course of action. Education Minister Prahlad Joshi today held a meeting with the Secretary, Department of Higher Education, DG of National Test

0: testing agency, NTA, and other senior officials in New Delhi. During the meeting, the minister directed that strict compliance be ensured of the established exam protocols. He also directed that a complete overhaul of confidential operations, architecture, secluded rooms, air-gapped systems, device deposit protocols be implemented on a war footing. The agency has been further directed to conduct a thorough audit of all exam processes and submit a report on corrective action taken. The Delhi government is set to augment medical education capacity across the national capital through a phased expansion of undergraduate, postgraduate and super speciality medical seats. As part of this roadmap, the government has adopted a three-pronged approach comprising greenfield projects, brownfield expansion of existing institutions and the expansion of postgraduate and advanced medical programs. The Har Ghar Tiranga campaign culminated today. The fifth year of Har Ghar Tiranga brought the Tiranga closer to millions of Indians, with people across the country coming together to hoist the national flag, join Tiranga Yatras and sing Vande Mataram. The campaign celebrated nationwide, fostered a sense of patriotism among citizens, strengthened national unity and promoted India's cultural heritage. In badminton, India's Ayush Shetty stunned world number one and defending champion Shi Yuqi of China in the first round of the men's singles at the BWF Badminton World Championships in New Delhi. PV Sindhu and the women's doubles pair of Trisha Jolly and Gayatri Gopichand also advanced to the second round as Indian shuttlers made a winning start to their campaign. And that's the end of this news bulletin.
1: अब सुनिए आज शाम 6:30 बजे प्रसारित मार्केट मंत्र कार्यक्रम का पुनः प्रसारण।

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Union Home Minister Amit Shah has informed that the government under the leadership of Prime Minister Narendra Modi destroyed the ISI-backed terror group Shehzad Bhatti Network ahead of Independence Day. He informed that the government also thwarted its plans for subversive attacks by arresting more than 200 operatives. In a social media post, he said that security forces ripped apart the network by launching coordinated operation across different locations in 14 states, upholding a brilliant example of India's zero tolerance towards terrorism. The security agencies launched a coordinated multi-state operation on 12th of this month using a real-time intelligence sharing system with state police forces to counter Shehzad Bhatti network-linked disruptions. The network was involved in several terrorist activities. Shehzad Bhatti Network, a Pakistan-based ISI-backed terror syndicate linked to grenade, IED and petrol bomb attacks and targeted killings across India. In Jharkhand, following a 24-day protest by JPSC and JSSC aspirants, the state government has cancelled the 2024 JSSC CGL examination and all competitive examinations conducted by the TDPL agency. Chief Minister Hemant Soren announced the decision last evening after chairing a special cabinet meeting. The state government has also ordered a comprehensive probe into recruitment examinations conducted by the Jharkhand Public Service Commission, JPSC, and the Jharkhand Staff Selection Commission, JSSC, since 2014. However, student leader Piyush Kumar stated that the protesters' demands regarding the 11th to 13th JPSC examinations and a CBI probe are still pending. The protesting students announced they would discuss their remaining demands and decide their next course of action. Education Minister Prahlad Joshi held a meeting with the Secretary, Department of Higher Education, DG of National Testing Agency NTA and other senior officials in New Delhi yesterday. During the meeting, the minister directed that strict compliance be ensured of the established exam protocols. He also directed that a complete overhaul of confidential operations architecture, secluded rooms, air-gapped systems, device deposit protocols be implemented on a war footing. The agency has been further directed to conduct a thorough audit of all exam processes and submit a report on corrective action taken. The Qatar India Remittance Service based on post transfer powered by UPI is now available. It enables customers in Qatar to send funds directly to UPI-enabled banks' accounts in India through Qatar Post outlets. The Communications Ministry said that the service offers an instant, secure, convenient and accessible channel for cross-border remittances, particularly benefiting the large Indian community in Qatar and their families in India. Union Commerce and Industry Minister Piyush Goyal held a meeting with CEO of Checkpoint Software, Nadav Zafriv, in New Delhi. In a social media

0: India Post, Mr. Goyal said during the meeting they discussed the company's growing engagement in India, including its research and development expansion and the use of AI-driven security to protect India's digital public infrastructure. The enumeration phase of the ongoing Special Intensive Revision, SIR, of the electoral roll in Delhi concluded yesterday. According to Office of Chief Electoral Officer in Delhi, about 1 crore 45 lakh forms were distributed as part of the exercise in Delhi. Over 97 lakh enumeration forms have been digitized as of yesterday. Claims and objections can be filed from the 24th of this month to 23rd of September. The final electoral roll will be published on the 27th of October. The IMD has issued a red colour warning for very heavy rainfall to extremely heavy rainfall over Jharkhand today. The weather agency forecast heavy to very heavy rainfall over Bihar, Chhattisgarh, East Madhya Pradesh, Himachal Pradesh, Odisha and West Uttar Pradesh today. Uttarakhand Chief Minister Pushkar Singh Dhami inaugurated the Asian Open Short Track Speed Skating Trophy 2026 in Dehradun yesterday. The competition will continue till Thursday. A total of 272 players from 14 Asian countries are participating in the event, including 130 Indian players. And that is the end of this news bulletin.
1: நேரம் நள்ளிரவு 12:10. ஆகாஷ்வாணி எமது ஒலிபரப்பில் மேற்கொள்ளப்படும் பராமரிப்பு பணிகள் காரணமாக 100.1 FM கோல்ட் அலைவரிசையில் தரை வழி ஒலிபரப்பு இத்துடன் நிறைவு பெறுகிறது. நியூஸ் ஆன் ஏர் செயலி வழியே நிகழ்ச்சிகளை நேயர்கள் தொடர்ந்து கேட்கலாம். மீண்டும் தரை வழி ஒலிபரப்பு காலை 5:54 ஆரம்பமாகும். வணக்கம் நேயர்களே, ஜெய்ஹிந்த்.

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1: 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He informed that the government also thwarted its plans for subversive attacks by arresting more than 200 operatives. In a social media post, he said that security forces ripped apart the network by launching coordinated operations across different locations in 14 states, upholding a brilliant example of India's zero tolerance towards terrorism. The security agencies launched a coordinated multi-state operation on 12th of this month using a real-time intelligence sharing system with the state police forces to counter Shahzad Bhatti network-linked disruptions. The network was involved in several terrorist activities. Shahzad Bhatti Network, a Pakistan-based ISI-backed terror syndicate linked to grenade, IED and petrol bomb attacks and targeted killings across India. The government has approved 31 more applications under Electronics Components Manufacturing Scheme, ECMS, with projected investment of 7,877 crore rupees. These approvals will result in a total production of electronics components worth 82,000 crore rupees and are also expected to generate over 9,500 employment opportunities. These applications have come from 10 states, including 7 from Tamil Nadu and 6 each from Maharashtra and Haryana. Union Minister of Electronics and Information Technology Ashwini Vaishnaw handed over the approvals to the applicants at a function in New Delhi. In Jharkhand, following a 24-day protest by JPSC and JSSC aspirants, the state government has cancelled the 2024 JSSC CGL examination and all competitive examinations conducted by the TDPL agency. Chief Minister Hemant Soren announced the decision last evening after chairing a special cabinet meeting. The state government has also ordered a comprehensive probe into recruitment examinations conducted by the Jharkhand Public Service Commission, JPSC, and the Jharkhand Staff Selection Commission, JSSC, since 2014. However, student leader Piyush Kumar stated that the protesters' demands regarding the 11th to 13th JPSC examinations and the CBI probe are still pending. The protesting students announced what they would discuss their remaining demands and decide the next course of action. Delhi government is set to augment medical education capacity across the national capital through a phased expansion of undergraduate, postgraduate and super speciality medical seats. As part of this roadmap, the government has adopted a three-pronged approach comprising greenfield projects, brownfield expansion of existing institutions and the expansion of postgraduate and advanced medical programs. The government will soon constitute a high-powered committee on banking and achieving the vision of a Viksit Bharat. Union Finance Minister Nirmala Sitharaman said this after inaugurating the two-day public sector bank conclave in New Delhi yesterday. She added that the committee will decide the future course of banking reforms by taking up issues and recommendations. The Qatar India Remittance Service based on post-transfer powered by UPI is now available. It enables customers in Qatar to send funds directly to UPI-enabled bank accounts in India through Qatar Post outlets. The Communications Ministry said that the service offers an instant, secure, convenient and accessible channel for cross-border remittances, particularly benefiting the large Indian community in Qatar and their families in India. India Meteorological Department IMD has issued a red colour warning for very heavy rainfall to extremely heavy rainfall over Jharkhand today. The weather agency forecasts heavy to very heavy rainfall over Bihar, Chhattisgarh, East Madhya Pradesh, Himachal Pradesh, Odisha and West Uttar Pradesh today.

0: In badminton, India's Ayush Shetty stunned world number one and defending champion Shi Yuqi of China in the first round of the men's singles at the BWF Badminton World Championships in New Delhi. PV Sindhu and the women's doubles pair Teresa Jolly and Gayatri Gopichand also advanced to the second round as Indian shuttlers made a winning start to their campaign. In men's cricket, Indian bowlers restricted host Sri Lanka 284 in their first innings, taking a lead of 178 runs at stumps on day 3 of the first test in Goa. And that is the end of this news bulletin.
1: ஆகாஷ்வாணி நேரம் நள்ளிரவு 1:10. சென்னை வானொலி 100.1 MHz FM கோல்ட் நிகழ்ச்சியில் அடுத்ததாக நினைவில் நின்றவை

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1: 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He informed that the government also thwarted its plan to subversive attacks by arresting more than 200 operators. In a social media post, he said that security forces ripped apart the network by launching coordinated operations across different locations in 14 states, upholding a brilliant example of India's zero tolerance towards terrorism. The security agencies launched a coordinated multi-state operation on 12 of this month using a real-time intelligence sharing system with the state police forces to counter Shahzad Bhatti network-linked disruptions. The network was involved in several terrorist activities. Shahzad Bhatti Network, a Pakistan-based ISI-backed terror syndicate linked to grenade, IED and petrol bomb attacks and targeted killings across India. The government has approved 31 more applications under Electronics Components Manufacturing Scheme, ECMS, with projected investment of 7,877 crore rupees. These approvals will result in a total production of electronics components worth 82,000 crore rupees and are also expected to generate over 9,500 employment opportunities. These applications have come from 10 states, including 7 from Tamil Nadu and 6 each from Maharashtra and Haryana. Union Minister of Electronics and Information Technology, Ashwini Vaishnaw, handed over the approvals to the applicants at a function in New Delhi. In Jharkhand, following a 24-day protest by JPSC and JSSC aspirants, the state government has cancelled the 2024 JSSC CGL examination and all competitive examinations conducted by the TDPL agency. Chief Minister Hemant Soren announced that the decision last evening after chairing a special cabinet meeting. The state government has also ordered a comprehensive probe into recruitment examinations conducted by the Jharkhand Public Service Commission and the Jharkhand Staff Selection Commission. However, student leader Piyush Kumar stated that the protesters' demands regarding the 11 to 13 JPSC examinations and a CBI probe are still pending. The protesting students announced they would discuss their remaining demands and decide their next course of action. The Qatar India Remittance Service based on post transfer powered by UPI is now available. It enables customers in Qatar to send funds directly to UPI enabled bank accounts in India through Qatar Post outlets. The Communications Ministry said that the service offers an instant, secure, convenient and accessible channel for cross-border remittances, particularly benefiting the large Indian community in Qatar and their families in India. The enumeration phase of the ongoing Special Intensive Revision SIR of the electoral roll in Delhi concluded yesterday. According to the Office of Chief Electoral Officer of Delhi, about 1 crore 45 lakh forms were distributed as part of the exercise in Delhi. Over 97 lakh enumeration forms have been digitized as of yesterday. Claims and objections can be filed from the 24th of this month to 23rd of September. The final electoral roll will be published on the 27th of October. Flood situation continues to remain grim in North Odisha, with 6 districts affected and 126 villages still marooned amid rising rivers and continuing rain. Around 8 lakh people have been affected, while nearly 42,000 hectares of cropland have suffered damage, adding to the hardship of flood-hit communities. Chief Minister Mohan Charan Maji has conducted an aerial survey of Bhadrak and Jajpur districts yesterday as the state braces for further rainfall. U.S. President Donald Trump warns Iran against getting involved in a deal with Iran over control of the Strait of Hormuz, threatening to bomb it if Musk interferes with Washington's position on the strategic waterway. Talking to a reporter over the phone, President Trump discussed the West Asia situation as a 60-day memorandum of understanding signed with Iran in June in order to open negotiations to end the war in West Asia is set to expire. Trump said he is not in a hurry and has not set a deadline for Iran to surrender. In badminton, India's Ayush Shetty's son, world number one and defending champion Shi Yu

0: The key of China in the first round of men's singles at the BWF Badminton World Championships in New Delhi. PV Sindhu and the women's doubles winner Teresa Jolly and Gayatri Gopichand also advanced the second round as Indian shuttlers made a winning start to their campaign. And that is the end of this news bulletin.
1: நேரம் நள்ளிரவுக்கு பின் 2 மணி 10 நிமிடம்.

This is Akashvani, the news read by Akhila. Union Home Minister Amit Shah has informed that the government under the leadership of Prime Minister Narendra Modi destroyed the ISI-backed terror group Shahzad Bhatti Network ahead of the Independence Day. He informed that the government also thwarted

0: halted its plans for subversive attacks by arresting more than 200 operatives. In a social media post, he said that the security forces ripped apart the network by launching coordinated operations across different locations in 14 states, upholding a brilliant example of India's zero tolerance towards terrorism. The security agencies launched a coordinated multi-state operation on 12th of this month using a real-time intelligence sharing system with state police forces to counter Shahzad Bhatti network-linked disruptions. Network was involved in several terrorist activities. Shahzad Bhatti Network, a Pakistan-based ISI-backed terror syndicate linked to grenade, IED and petrol bomb attacks and targeted killings across India. The government has approved 31 more applications under Electronics Components Manufacturing Scheme, ECMS, with projected investment of 7,877 crore rupees. These approvals will result in a total production of electronics components worth 82,000 crore rupees and are also expected to generate over 9,500 employment opportunities. These applications have come from 10 states, including 7 from Tamil Nadu and 6 each from Maharashtra and Haryana. Union Minister of Electronics and Information Technology, Ashwini Vaishnav, handed over the approvals to the applicants at a function in New Delhi. In Jharkhand, following a 24-day protest by JPSC and JSSC aspirants, the state government has cancelled the 2024 JSSC CGL examination and all competitive examinations conducted by the TDPL agency. Chief Minister Hemant Soren announced that the decision last evening after chairing a special cabinet meeting. The state government has also ordered a comprehensive probe into recruitment examinations conducted by the Jharkhand Public Service Commission and the Jharkhand Staff Selection Commission since 2014. However, student leader Piyush Kumar stated that the protesters' demands across regarding the 11 to 13 JPSC examinations and a CBI probe are still pending. The protesting students announced that they would discuss their remaining demands and discuss their next course of action. The Qatar India Remittance Service based on post-transfer powered by UPI is now available. It enables customers in Qatar to send funds directly to UPI-enabled bank accounts in India through Qatar Post outlets. The Communications Ministry said that the service offers an instant, secure, convenient and accessible channel for cross-border remittances, particularly benefiting the large Indian community in Qatar and their families in India. The enumeration phase of the ongoing Special Intensive Revision, SIR, of the electoral roll in Delhi concluded yesterday. According to Office of Chief Electoral Officer of Delhi, about 1 crore 45 lakh forms were distributed as part of the exercise in Delhi, and over 97 lakh enumeration forms have been digitized as of yesterday. Claims and objections can be filed from the 24th of this month to the 23rd of September. The final electoral roll will be published on the 27th of October. Flood situation continues to remain grim in North Odisha, with 6 districts affected and 126 villages still marooned in rising rivers and continuing rain. Around 8 lakh people have been affected, while nearly 42,000 hectares of cropland have suffered damage, adding to the hardship of flood-hit communities. Chief Minister Mohan Charan Majhi has conducted an aerial survey of Bhadrak and Jajpur districts yesterday as the state braces for further rainfall. U.S. President Donald Trump warned Oman against getting involved in a deal with Iran over control of the Strait of Hormuz, threatening to bomb it if Muscat interferes with Washington's position on the strategic waterway. Talking to a reporter over the phone, President Trump discussed the West Asia situation as a 60-day memorandum of understanding signed with Iran in June in order to open negotiations to end the war in West Asia is set to expire. In badminton, India's Ayush Shetty turned world number 1 and defending champion Shi Yuqi of China in the first round of the men's singles at the BWF Badminton World Championships in New Delhi. And that is the end of this news bulletin.
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0: Following a 24-day protest by JPSC and JSSC aspirants, the state government has cancelled the 2024 JSSC CGL examination and all competitive examinations conducted by the TDPL agency. Chief Minister Hemant Soren announced the decision last evening after chairing a special cabinet meeting. The state government has also ordered a comprehensive probe into recruitment examinations conducted by the Jharkhand Public Service Commission and the Jharkhand Staff Selection Commission since 2014. However, student leader Piyush Kumar stated that the protesters' demands regarding the 11 to 13 JPSC examinations and a CBI probe are still pending. The protesting students were announced that they would discuss their remaining demands and decide their next course of action. Education Minister Prahlad Joshi held a meeting with Secretary Department of Higher Education, DG of National Testing Agency, and other senior officials in New Delhi yesterday. During the meeting, the minister directed that strict compliance be ensured of the established exam protocols. He also directed that a complete overhaul of confidential operations architecture, secluded rooms, air gap system, device deposit protocols be implemented on war footing. The agency has been further directed to conduct a thorough audit of all the exam processes and submit a report on corrective action taken. The Qatar India Remittance Service, based on post-transfer powered by UPI, is now available. It enables customers in Qatar to send funds directly to UPI-enabled bank accounts in India through Qatar Post outlets. The Communications Ministry said that the service offers an instant, secure, convenient and accessible channel for cross-border remittances, particularly benefiting the large Indian community in Qatar and their families in India. Delhi government is set to augment medical education capacity across the national capital through a phased examination of undergraduate, postgraduate and super speciality medical seats. As part of this roadmap, the government has adopted a three-pronged approach comprising greenfield projects, brownfield expansion of the existing institutions and expansion of postgraduate and advanced medical programs. In Himachal Pradesh, heavy rainfall led to the closure of 87 roads and the collapse of an iron bridge in Chamba district. A flash flood swept away the iron bridge at Balut Gram Panchayat on the Bharmore area, stranding about 50 pilgrims. These pilgrims, en route to the Ma Bhagwati Kundiwali temple in Bharmore, were rescued by villagers after a strong current damaged their path. Meanwhile, a landslide near Chucky Moor in Solan district blocked the Kalka Shimla National Highway, causing a brief traffic disruption. Vehicles are currently using a single lane for two-way movement as debris clearing continues. India Meteorological Department has issued a red color warning for very heavy rainfall to extremely heavy rainfall over Jharkhand today. The weather agency forecasts heavy to very heavy rainfall over Bihar, Chhattisgarh, East Madhya Pradesh, Himachal Pradesh, Odisha and West Uttar Pradesh today. In badminton, India's Ayush Shetty stunned world number one and defending champion Shi Yuqi of China in the first round of the men's singles at the BWF Badminton World Championships in New Delhi. And that is the end of this news bulletin.
1: நேரம் அதிகாலை 4:10. பொங்குமங்கலம். இன்றைய பொங்குமங்கலம் நிகழ்ச்சியில் ரோஷா நகரம் கே மணவாளன் அவர்களின் நாகஸ்வரைசை கேட்கலாம். கிருஷ்ணகிரி ஏ அசோக்குமார் அவர்கள் தவில். துவக்கமாக ஸ்ரீ மகாகணபதிம் பஜேகம், அட்டானா ராகம், ஆதி தாளம், மைசூர் ஜெயசாம்ராஜ உடையார் இயற்றியது.

0: Chief Minister Hemant Soren announced that the decision last evening after chairing a special cabinet meeting. The state government has also ordered a comprehensive probe into recruitment examinations conducted by the Jharkhand Public Service Commission and Jharkhand Staff Selection Commission since 2013. However, student leader Piyush Kumar stated that the protesters' demands regarding the 11 to 13 JPSC examinations and a CBI probe are still pending. The protesting students announced that they would discuss their remaining demands and decide the next course of action. Education Minister Prahlad Joshi held a meeting with Secretary, Department of Higher Education, DG of National Testing Agency and other senior officials in New Delhi yesterday. During the meeting, the minister directed that strict compliance be ensured of the established exam protocols. He also directed that a complete overhaul of confidential operations architecture, secluded rooms, air-gapped systems, device deposit protocols be implemented on a war footing. The agency has been further directed to conduct a thorough audit of all exam processes and submit a report on corrective action taken. The Qatar India Remittance Service, based on post transfer powered by UPI, is now available. It enables customers in Qatar to send funds directly to UPI-enabled bank accounts in India through Qatar Post outlets. The Communications Ministry said that the service offers an instant, secure, convenient and accessible channel for cross-border remittances, particularly benefiting the large Indian community in Qatar and their families in India. Delhi government is set to augment medical education capacity across the national capital through a phased expansion of undergraduate, postgraduate and super speciality medical seats. As part of this roadmap, the government has adopted a three-pronged approach comprising greenfield projects, brownfield expansion of existing institutions, and the expansion of postgraduate and advanced medical programs. India Meteorological Department has issued a red color warning for very heavy rainfall to extremely heavy rainfall over Jharkhand today. The weather agency forecast heavy to very heavy rainfall over Bihar, Chhattisgarh, East Madhya Pradesh, Himachal Pradesh, Odisha and West Uttar Pradesh today. In Himachal Pradesh, heavy rainfall led to the closure of 87 roads and the collapse of an iron bridge in Chamba district. A flash flood swept away the iron bridge at the Balod Gram Panchayat in Bharmaur area, stranding about 50 pilgrims. These pilgrims en route to the Ma Bhagwati Kundiwala temple in Bharmaur were rescued by villagers after strong currents damaged their path. Indian women's hockey team will face South Africa in the second Pool D match of the FIH Women's World Cup 2026 in Amstelveen, Netherlands today. India began their campaign with a 2-2 draw against Olympic silver medalist China. In badminton, India's Ayush Shetty stunned world number 1 and defending champion Shi Yuqi of China in the first round of the men's singles at the BWF Badminton World Championships in New Delhi. PV Sindhu and the women's doubles pair of Teresa Jolly and Gayatri Gopichand also advanced the second round as Indian shuttlers made a winning start to their campaign. And that is the end of this news bulletin.
1: நேரம் 5 மணி 10 நிமிடம்.